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0: Well, happy anniversary to our day sponsors today, April and Jeff Johnson. They say, please join us in praying for all married couples and for those preparing for marriage. Today, we thank God for the incredible gift of 34 years of marriage, and we thank God for bringing us together and for remaining at the center of our relationship. 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That is awesome. 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
12: 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I'm your host, Kurt Wallace. I hope you're having a great weekend. And as we move into the heart of summer, remember the words of Isaiah. Those who hope in the Lord will renew their strength. They will soar on wings like eagles. They will run and not grow weary. They will walk and not be faint. On this weekend show, Brandon Lake is here. He'll share the story behind his song called The Author. Phil Wickham tells us what inspires him. Josiah Queen talks about his passion and a calling as a songwriter. And Bart Millard from Mercy Me is here to offer a look back at how church and worship influenced him at a very early age. That should be neat. Rachel James has the latest in Christian music news. And we'll hear future hits from Brandon Lake featuring Nick Jonas. Yeah, that's the Jonas brother there. Along with a brand new song from Danny Gokey, too. It's going to be a great show, and we're glad you're listening this weekend. As we get things started with Micah Tyler, his new one is called Perfectly.
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1: 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It's the number 20 song on the weekend Top 20 Countdown. 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Bay Turner is up next with his song, Somebody's Praying.
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3: 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Should them be living

0: He's got the number 19 song, Bay Turner with Somebody's Praying, on the Weekend Top 20 Countdown. And the Weekend Top 20 Countdown are Instagram people. We sure are, and we'd love to follow you on your Instagram account. You'll find us on Instagram under the name The Weekend Top 20 Countdown. Now we're back to the countdown with the new one from Tarin Wells. This is called Breathe On It.
1: Number 18.

breathe on it. Tar and Wells at number 18 on the weekend top 20 countdown. On last week's countdown, Mercy Me was in the number 3 spot with their song Make It Well. So

0: Happy West End Good. Can he make it half a dozen? 6 weeks in a row at number one? Well, stay with us and we'll find out together here on the Weekend Top 20 Countdown. We're coming up. It's the top 17 songs in the country, and Brandon Lake is here to share the story behind his brand new song called The Author, which features Nick Jonas from the Jonas Brothers. 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

0: Your future hit on the weekend top 20 countdown is called The Author, Brandon Lake and Nick Jonas from the Jonas Brothers. And if you'd like to tell us what you think of this week's future hit, log on to our website and tell us at weekendtop20countdown.com. And here we go, back to the countdown with Tasha Layton and her song Meet Me in the Valley.
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0: 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Meet me in the Valley. It's number 16 on the weekend Top 20 Countdown. Okay, still to come here on the countdown, we got the top 15 songs in the country. Phil Wickham is here to offer us a little bit of inspiration. And Rachel James is here with the latest in Christian music news. 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
0: Thank you so much for joining us here on the Weekend Top 20 Countdown. I hope you're having a great weekend. My name's Kurt Wallace. Joshua 1:9 says, "Have I not commanded you? Be strong and courageous. Do not be afraid. Do not be discouraged, for the Lord your God will be with you wherever you go." And if you're on the go and you miss listening to the Weekend Top 20 Countdown here on your favorite radio station, you can always catch up. 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Andrew Rip, he's up next with I'd Do It Again.
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0: 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This past week, we got a note on Facebook from John Hawk, who sent us a note in response to our poll question, what's your favorite patriotic tourist attraction that you visited or would like to visit? And here's what John said. I have visited the Statue of Liberty, walked the Freedom Trail while on my honeymoon, and made several trips to visit sites in Washington, D.C. All were very memorable, but I especially loved the D.C. sites and would love to go back again. They are pretty cool, aren't they? Such history there in D.C., John. We appreciate you reaching out to us. 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And if you'd like to be our friend just like John and more than 15,000 other listeners, just go to facebook.com/weekendtop20countdown or look for the Facebook link on our website, which is weekendtop20countdown.com. Okay, now we're up to the latest from Phil Wickham, who stopped by recently and shared where his inspiration comes from. Listen to this.
1: I would say inspiration comes just through everyday life. As a songwriter and as a believer in Christ, I think me and all the other songwriters out there, they're so great in Christian music. It's so cool that we can see the world through the lens of truth, through what the Bible says about us and about the world and about the future and about God and about love and right and wrong. We see the world and circumstances through the truth of God and through the power of the gospel and through eyes that have been saved by grace. And so everyday things like breath in our lungs and a baby's first cry and a wedding ring going on a finger on a wedding day and even a believer passing on to the next life, so to speak. I mean, it all holds so much bigger meaning as believers. A wedding ring isn't just a wedding ring. It's a promise that speaks of a bigger promise that God has made to us. And a baby isn't just another human entering the world. It's a miracle that God has created. And everything is bigger and deeper and more spiritual because we get to see it through truth. And so in that sense, I just get inspired, whether it's a conversation or a movie that's redemptive or a beautiful book or a scripture in the Bible or through my kids. And I mean, just through everyday life as a songwriter, it's all over the place if you just open your eyes to see it.
0: Sharing that inspiration is everywhere when seen through the lens of truth. That is Phil Wickham there. Such good words. And speaking of Phil Wickham, he's up next with his buddy Crowder with It Really Is Amazing Grace.
2: Number 14.

0: They have the number 14 song this weekend, Phil Wickham and Crowder. It really is Amazing Grace on the Weekend Top 20 Countdown.
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2: Jeremy Camp is back with a brand new single, Revival. It dropped a couple weeks ago, and if you've been following Jeremy for a while, this one's going to feel familiar in the best way. Driving guitars, pounding drums, his signature vocals, it's a full return to his rock roots. The song is an anthem about surrender and renewal, about giving up control, facing brokenness, and allowing God to bring hope and new life. He called it both a battle cry for longtime fans and a rallying call for a new generation of believers. It follows Reflector, a track he put out in May that started signaling this new direction. Between the two songs, it's becoming pretty clear that Jeremy's entering a new era.

0: 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Phil Wickham at number 11 on the Weekend Top 20 Countdown. I'm Kurt Wallace, and you are listening to the Weekend Top 20 Countdown. And for that, we're very thankful. Thanks a lot. Coming up, we got your top 10 favorite songs on our way to the number one song in the country. And in the book of Isaiah, God tells us that he will strengthen us with something. What is that something? We'll find out coming up next on the Weekend Top 20 Countdown. Stay with us.
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0: And just like that, we're back with more of the Weekend Top 20 Countdown. Thanks for listening this weekend. I'm your host, Kurt Wallace. Isaiah 41:10 says, "Do not fear, for I am with you. Do not be dismayed, for I am your God. I will strengthen you and help you. I will uphold you with my righteous hand." Each weekend, the Weekend Top 20 Countdown is heard on some really good radio stations all over North America, like our friends at the WBCL Radio Network. I think their headquarters right there in Fort Wayne, Indiana. Some really good people there, including their news director, CJ. He's really good. And our friends in Central Illinois on WCIC, the home of Wide Awake with Rick and McKenna, and Middays with Mama Tanya Davis. I love that. Hey, thanks, WCIC. We appreciate you guys for being a part of the Weekend Top 20 family. And we're back to the countdown. Let's go. Kicking off the top 10 this weekend with Peter Burton, "Where Would I Be?"
1: Number 10.

0: It's Peter Burton. Where Would I Be? The number 10 song on the weekend top 20 countdown. I'm Kurt Wallace. And you know that feeling when you're watching a game and the clock just seems to move way too fast? Well, as a USA soccer fan, I was feeling that during the World Cup last week. You know, you keep hoping for one more goal, maybe one more break, one more chance. But as the minutes tick away and the Belgium team kept finding ways to find the back of the net, I realized that the outcome wasn't going to go the way that I really wanted. Ah, so sad. But you know, I think we've all been there in life too, haven't we? A dream doesn't work out. A door closes. Maybe a prayer seems unanswered. What felt like a victory turns into disappointment. You've been there before, right? But you know, one thing that caught my attention after the soccer match, the USA and Belgium, when they lost, wasn't the scoreboard. It was actually seeing players gather together to pray. Did you see that? Because I think followers of Jesus understand something pretty important. Failure isn't final. A loss doesn't define you. And sometimes, well, God actually does some of his best work after the game doesn't go our way. Yeah, the scoreboard may tell one story, but faith reminds us that there's always a bigger one. Proud of the USA soccer team. They did great. Maybe in four more years. What do you think? Go USA. Now let's get back to the weekend top 20 countdown. With Jamie McDonald and her song, Ain't No Way.
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2: Crowder celebrated the 4th of July the only way Crowder knows how, with a brand new song. It's called Never Gonna Die, and it dropped the Friday before July 4th as a nod to the country's 250th birthday. But the freedom he's singing about goes a little deeper than fireworks. The song is an energetic celebration of the new life found in Jesus. Inspired by John 3:16, it follows the journey from spiritual death to eternal life, with vivid imagery of dry bones, dead-end roads, and being pulled out of the muck and mire before erupting into the joy of salvation. References to the torn veil and rolled away stone make it clear what kind of freedom he's really celebrating. Crowder put it perfectly himself. If God lit you up like the 4th of July, grab your people and crank the speakers up. Never Gonna Die is out now on all streaming platforms. I'm Rachel James with Music News.
0: 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And back to the countdown we go. Let's do it. We the Kingdom. They're up next with Rescue Me.
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0: 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It's number 8 on the weekend Top 20 Countdown. Okay, still to come here on the countdown, the top 7 songs in the country. Josiah Queen is here to talk about his passion and a calling as a songwriter. And we'll hear another brand new song, this one from Danny Gokey. 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
3: For 250 years, America has been a story. 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A story of brave men and women who answered the call to serve, families who sacrificed for a better future, and generations who believe that freedom is worth protecting. It's the smell of backyard barbecues on the 4th of July. It's Little League games, road trips, county fairs, and singing every word of the national anthem with your hand over your heart. 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
0: 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Thanks for doing that. I'm Kurt Wallace. Now, we're up to the latest from Josiah Queen, who took a minute recently and chatted with us about his passion and his calling as a songwriter. Listen.
7: I mean, I genuinely love the Word of God. Like, before I started doing this, I was, every week I taught in our kids' church ministry. Like, I would teach all the Bible stories. And I think my heart has always just been for reading God's Word. And, like, that's something, and, like, I think it all comes out of my relationship with God. It's, like, it's the most interesting thing in my life. And so I just think that, like, that is what everything I come inspiration wise comes from the Bible. Like, you know, I think a lot of Christian musicians would say that, but I think for me, it's just like, man, I feel like who I am is like, I'm just like living my life with Jesus every step of the way. And, you know, writing these songs, and I also love writing music. Like, I really, truly, like, more than I would say I'm a musician or a performer, I would say at the heart of it, I'm a songwriter. Like, I love writing music, and I think it's the coolest thing. I might not be able to be an artist forever, you know, really old, beginning, like, you know, like, I mean, Toby Mac, I guess he's been around for a minute, but like maybe something like that. But I know I could be a songwriter until I'm like dead. You know what I mean? I could be writing music forever. So I would say at the heart of it, I would say that I'm a songwriter. I feel like music is so powerful. I think you guys know that, like, music's so powerful. So I just think all those things together, the word of God's powerful, music can be powerful. So then boom, you know what I mean? You put them together, and then I think that's kind of my process in writing music. So
0: Mr. Josiah Queen telling us that the word of God drives his passion for songwriting. That is awesome. And speaking of Josiah Queen, he's up next with his song Demons.
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0: Now, let's take a look at a song that we think may be a future hit someday here on the countdown. This weekend, it's a brand new song from Danny Gokey. His song is called Jesus Over Everything. And it's our choice for this week's future hit on the Weekend Top 20 Countdown. Here, take a listen.

0: Your future hit on the weekend top 20 countdown is called Jesus Over Everything. That is Danny Gokey. 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All right, let's get back to the countdown. Elevation Worship's up next with their song, Alleluia.
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0: The number six song on the weekend top 20 countdown is from Elevation Worship featuring Chandler Moore and Chris Brown. That's called Hallelujah on the weekend top 20 countdown. Okay, stay with us here on the countdown. We got the five biggest songs in the country for you. And Bart Millard from Mercy Me is here. He'll stop by and talk about the effect that church and worship had on him as a very young man. That and more coming up next on the weekend top 20 countdown.
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2: Tiffany Hudson from Elevation Worship released her new album, When You're in the Room. Toby Mac announced his upcoming expanded album, Heaven on My Mind, Guestless Edition. Tyrion has a new album coming in August and already released the title track called Mad Big World. A lot of new songs with Ren Collective, Evergreen, Red Rocks Worship, and Chris Brown with The Lord Is With Me. A new release from Danny Gokey called Jesus Over Everything, and Megan Woods, Heaven Down Here. My name's Francesca. 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
0: 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I'm Kurt Wallace. 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We got five songs to go. And in the 14th chapter of John, Jesus tells us, "Peace I leave with you, my peace I give you. I do not give as the world gives. 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All right, let's get back to the countdown. Bart Millard from Mercy Me is up next. He's the lead singer of the band Mercy Me. And when we sat down to talk with Bart, he shared his own experience growing up in the church and how worship influenced him at a very early age. Listen.
7: Well, I mean, church was everything to me growing up. I mean, it was, you know, I kind of look back at it as basically my childhood. And for me especially, I came from a broken home, and the church probably is more to blame with raising me than anybody. And so it definitely kind of molded me in everything that I stand for now. And you know, just basically the fundamentals of my beliefs came from the church I grew up in. I can't imagine, you know, where I'd be without it. To say it hadn't played a huge part in my life and who I've become today would be crazy to say that. And especially now, as church for us now is, you know, that's our accountability, our sense of normalcy when we get home is to be plugged into our home church and to be involved with our home church and not to be, you know, guys in Mercy Me that, you know, that just kind of hang out, but to be a part of a church, of a body of Christ and do your part. And so it's crucial to us, and it's certainly what keeps us grounded and reminds us of why we do this in the first place.
0: For Bart Millard from Mercy Me, his childhood in the church helped shape his adult years. And today, he and his bandmates from Mercy Me lean on the church to keep them accountable and remind them why they're in Christian music in the first place. That's awesome. Thank you, Bart. And speaking of Mercy Me, they're up next with their latest Make It Well.
1: Number 5.

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0: Mercy Me, Make It Well, the number 5 song this week on the Weekend Top 20 Countdown. Hey, and the Weekend Top 20 Countdown toll-free comment line's open right now. If you want to call, 888-295 in the word show. Call us right now. Tell us what you think about the show. Leave a comment or two. The number is 888-295 and the word show. And here we go. Back to the Weekend Top 20 Countdown. Can't wait to hear this one. It's Zach Williams and his song, Wait For Me.
1: Number 4.

0: 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And the Weekend Top 20 Countdown is on Instagram. And if you are too, hey, follow us there. We're Instagram people. You'll find us on Instagram under the name The Weekend Top 20 Countdown. All right, you ready to hear the top 3 songs in the country? Let's kick them off with Elevation Rhythm and their song Washed.
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0: constantly tells us to worry about everything. But when we call on the name of Jesus, He brings peace, direction, and security. He knows you and He sees you. He has good plans for you. So why should we worry? Let this be our anthem today.
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6: Welcome back. I'm Kurt Wallace. This is the Weekend Top 20 Countdown, and we got two songs to go. And after 5 weeks at number one, Matthew West steps back to number two with his song, Good.
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0: Hey, it's still good, really good. Matthew West and his song Good, number two this week on the Weekend Top 20 Countdown. And before we hear the brand new number one song in the country, let's turn back to our Facebook page where listener D. Whitrig sent us a note in response to our poll question. What's your favorite patriotic tourist attraction that you've visited or would like to visit? And D. said, Mount Rushmore is breathtaking. Independence Hall is so sobering. I still need to visit the Statue of Liberty, Freedom Trail, and Washington, D.C. We went to Mount Rushmore a couple years ago, and you're right. I mean, that is breathtaking. It's amazing. Thanks for sending us that note, Dee. We're glad you're one of our Facebook friends, and we appreciate you taking the time to post on our page, too. And if you'd like to be our friend just like Dee and more than 15,000 other listeners, just go to Facebook.com/WeekendTop20Countdown or look for the Facebook link on our website, which is WeekendTop20Countdown.com. Okay, now we're up to the brand new number one song in the country. And if you've been following along, you may be wondering, what happened to that CC Winans song, Worthy of It All? Well, it's the number one song this week. 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

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Congratulations, CC. 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
3: In the name of the Father, and of the Son, and of the Holy Spirit. Amen. I believe in God, the Father Almighty, creator of heaven and earth, and in Jesus Christ, his only Son, our Lord. He was conceived by the power of the Holy Spirit and was born of the Virgin Mary. He suffered under Pontius Pilate, was crucified, died, and was buried. He descended to the dead. On the third day he arose again. He ascended into heaven and is seated at the right hand of the Father. He will come again to judge the living and the dead.
4: I believe in the Holy Spirit, the Holy Catholic Church, the communion of saints, the forgiveness of sins, and the resurrection of the body, and life everlasting. Amen.
3: Our Father, who art in heaven, hallowed be thy name. Thy kingdom come, thy will be done, on earth as it is in heaven.
4: Give us this day our daily bread, and forgive us our trespasses, as we forgive those who trespass against us. And lead us not into temptation, but deliver us from evil. Amen. Hail Mary, full of grace, the Lord is with thee. Blessed art thou among women, and blessed is the fruit of thy womb, Jesus.
3: Holy Mary, Mother of God, pray for us sinners, now and at the hour of our death. Amen.
4: Hail Mary, full of grace, the Lord is with thee. Blessed art thou among women, and blessed is the fruit of thy womb, Jesus.
3: Holy Mary, Mother of God, pray for us sinners, now and at the hour of our death. Amen.
4: Hail Mary, full of grace, the Lord is with thee. Blessed art thou among women, and blessed is the fruit of thy womb, Jesus.
3: Holy Mary, Mother of God, pray for us sinners, now and at the hour of our death. Amen. Glory be to the Father, and to the Son, and to the Holy Spirit.
4: As it was in the beginning, is now, and ever shall be, world without end. Amen.
3: The first joyful mystery, the Annunciation. Our Father, who art in heaven, hallowed be thy name. Thy kingdom come, thy will be done, on earth as it is in heaven.
4: Give us this day our daily bread, and forgive us our trespasses, as we forgive those who trespass against us. And lead us not into temptation, but deliver us from evil. Amen.
3: In the sixth month, the angel Gabriel was sent from God to a town of Galilee called Nazareth, to a virgin betrothed to a man named Joseph of the house of David, and the virgin's name was Mary.
4: Hail Mary, full of grace, the Lord is with thee. Blessed art thou among women, and blessed is the fruit of thy womb, Jesus.
3: Holy Mary, Mother of God, pray for us sinners, now and at the hour of our death. Amen. And coming to her, he said, Hail, favored one, the Lord is with you.
4: Hail Mary, full of grace, the Lord is with thee. Blessed art thou among women, and blessed is the fruit of thy womb, Jesus.
3: Holy Mary, Mother of God, pray for us sinners, now and at the hour of our death. Amen. But she was greatly troubled at what was said, and pondered what sort of greeting this might be.
4: Hail Mary, full of grace, the Lord is with thee. Blessed art thou among women, and blessed is the fruit of thy womb, Jesus.
3: Holy Mary, Mother of God, pray for us sinners, now and at the hour of our death. Amen. Then the angel said to her, Do not be afraid, Mary, for you have found favor with God.
4: Hail Mary, full of grace, the Lord is with thee. Blessed art thou among women, and blessed is the fruit of thy womb, Jesus.
3: Holy Mary, Mother of God, pray for us sinners, now and at

0: the hour of our death. Amen. Behold, you will conceive in your womb and bear a son, and you shall name him Jesus.
1: Hail Mary, full of grace, the Lord is with thee. Blessed art thou among women, and blessed is the fruit of thy womb, Jesus.
0: Holy Mary, Mother of God, pray for us sinners, now and at the hour of our death. Amen. He will be great, and will be called Son of the Most High, and the Lord God will give him the throne of David his father, and he will rule over the house of Jacob forever, and of his kingdom there will be no end.
1: Hail Mary, full of grace, the Lord is with thee. Blessed art thou among women, and blessed is the fruit of thy womb, Jesus.
0: Holy Mary, Mother of God, pray for us sinners, now and at the hour of our death. Amen. But Mary said to the angel, How can this be, since I have no relations with a man?
1: Hail Mary, full of grace, the Lord is with thee. Blessed art thou among women, and blessed is the fruit of thy womb, Jesus.
0: Holy Mary, Mother of God, pray for us sinners, now and at the hour of our death. Amen. And the angel said to her in reply, The Holy Spirit will come upon you, and the power of the Most High will overshadow you. Therefore the child to be born will be called Holy, the Son of God.
1: Hail Mary, full of grace, the Lord is with thee. Blessed art thou among women, and blessed is the fruit of thy womb, Jesus.
0: Holy Mary, Mother of God, pray for us sinners, now and at the hour of our death. Amen. And behold, Elizabeth, your relative, has also conceived a son in her old age, and this is the sixth month for her who is called barren, for nothing will be impossible for God.
1: Hail Mary, full of grace, the Lord is with thee. Blessed art thou among women, and blessed is the fruit of thy womb, Jesus.
0: Holy Mary, Mother of God, pray for us sinners, now and at the hour of our death. Amen. Mary said, Behold, I am the handmaid of the Lord. May it be done to me according to your word. Then the angel departed from her.
1: Hail Mary, full of grace, the Lord is with thee. Blessed art thou among women, and blessed is the fruit of thy womb, Jesus.
0: Holy Mary, Mother of God, pray for us sinners, now and at the hour of our death. Amen. Glory be to the Father, and to the Son, and to the Holy Spirit.
1: As it was in the beginning, is now, and ever shall be, world without end. Amen.
2: O my Jesus, forgive us our sins, save us from the fires of hell, lead all souls into heaven, especially those in most need of thy mercy.
0: The second joyful mystery, the Visitation. Our Father, who art in heaven, hallowed be thy name. Thy kingdom come, thy will be done, on earth as it is in heaven.
1: Give us this day our daily bread, and forgive us our trespasses, as we forgive those who trespass against us. And lead us not into temptation, but deliver us from evil. Amen.
0: During those days, Mary set out and traveled to the hill country in haste to a town of Judah, where she entered the house of Zechariah and greeted Elizabeth.
1: Hail Mary, full of grace, the Lord is with thee. Blessed art thou among women, and blessed is the fruit of thy womb, Jesus.
0: Holy Mary, Mother of God, pray for us sinners, now and at the hour of our death. Amen. When Elizabeth heard Mary's greeting, the infant leaped in her womb, and Elizabeth filled with the Holy Spirit.
1: Hail Mary, full of grace, the Lord is with thee. Blessed art thou among women, and blessed is the fruit of thy womb, Jesus.
0: Holy Mary, Mother of God, pray for us sinners, now and at the hour of our death. Amen. She cried out in a loud voice and said, Most blessed are you among women, and blessed is the fruit of your womb.
1: Hail Mary, full of grace, the Lord is with thee. Blessed art thou among women, and blessed is the fruit of thy womb, Jesus.
0: Holy Mary, Mother of God, pray for us sinners, now and at the hour of our death. Amen. And how does this happen to me, that the mother of my Lord should come to me? For at the moment the sound of your greeting reached my ears, the infant in my womb leaped for joy.
1: Hail Mary, full of grace, the Lord is with thee. Blessed art thou among women, and blessed is the fruit of thy womb, Jesus.
0: Holy Mary, Mother of God, pray for us sinners, now and at the hour of our death. Amen. Blessed are you who believed, that what was spoken to you by the Lord would be fulfilled.
1: Hail Mary, full of grace, the Lord is with thee. Blessed art thou among women, and blessed is the fruit of thy womb, Jesus.
0: Holy Mary, Mother of God, pray for us sinners, now and at the hour of our death. Amen. And Mary said, My soul proclaims the greatness of the Lord. My spirit rejoices in God my Savior, for he has looked upon his handmaid's lowliness.
1: Hail Mary, full of grace, the Lord is with thee. Blessed art thou among women, and blessed is the fruit of thy womb, Jesus.
0: Holy Mary, Mother of God, pray for us sinners, now and at the hour of our death. Amen. Behold, from now on will all ages call me blessed. The Mighty One has done great things for me, and holy is his name. His mercy is from age to age to those who fear him.
1: Hail Mary, full of grace, the Lord is with thee. Blessed art thou among women, and blessed is the fruit of thy womb, Jesus.
0: Holy Mary, Mother of God, pray for us sinners, now and at the hour of our death. Amen. He has shown might with his arm, dispersed the arrogant of mind and heart. He has thrown down the rulers from their thrones, but lifted up the lowly.
1: Hail Mary, full of grace, the Lord is with thee. Blessed art thou among women, and blessed is the fruit of thy womb, Jesus.
0: Holy Mary, Mother of God, pray for us sinners, now and at the hour of our death. Amen. The hungry he has filled with good things, the rich he has sent away empty. He has helped Israel his servant, remembering his mercy.
1: Hail Mary, full of grace, the Lord is with thee. Blessed art thou among women, and blessed is the fruit of thy womb, Jesus.
0: Holy Mary, Mother of God, pray for us sinners, now and at the hour of our death. Amen. According to his promise to our fathers, to Abraham, and to his descendants forever. Mary remained with her about 3 months, and then returned to her home.
1: Hail Mary, full of grace, the Lord is with thee. Blessed art thou among women, and blessed is the fruit of thy womb, Jesus.
0: Holy Mary, Mother of God, pray for us sinners, now and at the hour of our death. Amen. Glory be to the Father, and to the Son, and to the Holy Spirit.
1: As it was in the beginning, is now, and ever shall be, world without end. Amen.
2: O my Jesus, forgive us our sins. Save us from the fires of hell. Lead all souls into heaven, especially those in most need of thy mercy.
0: The third joyful mystery, the Nativity. Our Father who art in heaven, hallowed be thy name. Thy kingdom come, thy will be done, on earth as it is in heaven.
1: Give us this day our daily bread, and forgive us our trespasses, as we forgive those who trespass against us. And lead us not into temptation, but deliver us from evil. Amen.
0: In those days a decree went out from Caesar Augustus that the whole world should be enrolled. So all went to be enrolled, each to his own town.
1: Hail Mary, full of grace, the Lord is with thee. Blessed art thou among women, and blessed is the fruit of thy womb, Jesus.
0: Holy Mary, Mother of God, pray for us sinners, now and at the hour of our death. Amen. And Joseph too went up from Galilee, from the town of Nazareth to Judea, to the city of David that is called Bethlehem, because he was of the house and family of David, to be enrolled with Mary, his betrothed, who was with child.
1: Hail Mary, full of grace, the Lord is with thee. Blessed art thou among women, and blessed is the fruit of thy womb, Jesus.
0: Holy Mary, Mother of God, pray for us sinners, now and at the hour of our death. Amen. While they were there, the time came for her to have her child, and she gave birth to her firstborn son. She wrapped him in swaddling clothes and laid him in a manger, because there was no room for them in the inn.
1: Hail Mary, full of grace, the Lord is with thee. Blessed art thou among women, and blessed is the fruit of thy womb, Jesus.
0: Holy Mary, Mother of God, pray for us sinners, now and at the hour of our death. Amen. Now there were shepherds in that region living in the fields and keeping the night watch over their flock. The angel of the Lord appeared to them, and the glory of the Lord shone around them, and they were struck with great fear.
1: Hail Mary, full of grace, the Lord is with thee. Blessed art thou among women, and blessed is the fruit of thy womb, Jesus.
0: Holy Mary, Mother of God, pray for us sinners, now and at the hour of our death. Amen. The angel said to them, Do not be afraid, for behold, I proclaim to you good news of great joy that will be for all the people. For today in the city of David, a Savior has been born for you, who is Messiah and Lord. And this will be a sign for you. You will find an infant wrapped in swaddling clothes and lying in a manger.
1: Hail Mary, full of grace, the Lord is with thee. Blessed art thou among women, and blessed is the fruit of thy womb, Jesus.
0: Holy Mary, Mother of God, pray for us sinners, now and at the hour of our death. Amen. And suddenly, there was a multitude of the heavenly host with the angel, praising God and saying, Glory to God in the highest, and on earth peace to those on whom his favor rests.
1: Hail Mary, full of grace, the Lord is with thee. Blessed art thou among women, and blessed is the fruit of thy womb, Jesus.
0: Holy Mary, Mother of God, pray for us sinners, now and at the hour of our death. Amen. When the angels went away from them to heaven, the shepherds said to one another, Let us go then to Bethlehem to see this thing that has taken place, which the Lord has made known to us.
1: Hail Mary, full of grace, the Lord is with thee. Blessed art thou among women, and blessed is the fruit of thy womb, Jesus.
0: Holy Mary, Mother of God, pray for us sinners, now and at the hour of our death. Amen. So they went in haste and found Mary, and when they saw this, they made known the message that had been told them about this child.
1: Hail Mary, full of grace, the Lord is with thee. Blessed art thou among women, and blessed is the fruit of thy womb, Jesus.
0: Holy Mary, Mother of God, pray for us sinners, now and at the hour of our death. Amen. All who heard it were amazed by what had been told them by the shepherds, and Mary kept all these things, reflecting on them in her heart.
1: Hail Mary, full of grace, the Lord is with thee. Blessed art thou among women, and blessed is the fruit of thy womb, Jesus.
0: Holy Mary, Mother of God, pray for us sinners, now and at the hour of our death. Amen. Then the shepherds returned, glorifying and praising God for all they had heard and seen, just as it had been told to them.
1: Hail Mary, full of grace, the Lord is with thee. Blessed art thou among women, and blessed is the fruit of thy womb, Jesus.
0: Holy Mary, Mother of God, pray for us sinners, now and at the hour of our death. Amen. Glory be to the Father, and to the Son, and to the Holy Spirit.
1: As it was in the beginning, is now, and ever shall be, world without end. Amen.
2: O my Jesus, forgive us our sins, save us from the fires of hell. Lead all souls into heaven, especially those in most need of thy mercy.
0: The fourth joyful mystery, the Presentation. Our Father, who art in heaven, hallowed be thy name. Thy kingdom come, thy will be done, on earth as it is in heaven.
1: Give us this day our daily bread, and forgive us our trespasses, as we forgive those who trespass against us. And lead us not into temptation, but deliver us from evil. Amen.
0: When the days were completed for their purification, according to the law of Moses, they took him up to Jerusalem to present him to the Lord, just as it is written in the law of the Lord, Every male that opens the womb shall be consecrated to the Lord, and to offer the sacrifice of a pair of turtle doves or two young pigeons, in accordance with the dictate in the law of the Lord.
1: Hail Mary, full of grace, the Lord is with thee. Blessed art thou among women, and blessed is the fruit of thy womb, Jesus.
0: Holy Mary, Mother of God, pray for us sinners, now and at the hour of our death. Amen. Now there was a man in Jerusalem whose name was Simeon. This man was righteous and devout, awaiting the consolation of Israel, and the Holy Spirit was upon him.
1: Hail Mary, full of grace, the Lord is with thee. Blessed art thou among women, and blessed is the fruit of thy womb, Jesus.
0: Holy Mary, Mother of God, pray for us sinners, now and at the hour of our death. Amen. It had been revealed to him by the Holy Spirit that he should not see death before he had seen the Messiah of the Lord.
1: Hail Mary, full of grace, the Lord is with thee. Blessed art thou among women, and blessed is the fruit of thy womb, Jesus.
0: Holy Mary, Mother of God, pray for us sinners, now and at the hour of our death. Amen. He came in the Spirit into the temple, and when the parents brought in the child Jesus to perform the custom of the law in regard to him, he took him into his arms.
1: Hail Mary, full of grace, the Lord is with thee. Blessed art thou among women, and blessed is the fruit of thy womb, Jesus.
0: Holy Mary, Mother of God, pray for us sinners, now and at the hour of our death. Amen. And he blessed God, saying, Now, Master, you may let your servant go in peace, according to your word.
1: Hail Mary, full of grace, the Lord is with thee. Blessed art thou among women, and blessed is the fruit of thy womb, Jesus.
0: Holy Mary, Mother of God, pray for us sinners, now and at the hour of our death. Amen. For my eyes have seen your salvation, which you prepared in the sight of all the peoples, a light for the revelation to the Gentiles, and the glory for your people Israel.
1: Hail Mary, full of grace, the Lord is with thee. Blessed art thou among women, and blessed is the fruit of thy womb, Jesus.
0: Holy Mary, Mother of God, pray for us sinners, now and at the hour of our death. Amen. The child's father and mother were amazed at what was said about him. And Simeon blessed them and said to Mary his mother, Behold, this child is destined for the fall and rise of many in Israel, and to be a sign that will be contradicted.
1: Hail Mary, full of grace, the Lord is with thee. Blessed art thou among women, and blessed is the fruit of thy womb, Jesus.
0: Holy Mary, Mother of God, pray for us sinners, now and at the hour of our death. Amen. And you yourself a sword will pierce, so that the thoughts of many hearts may be revealed.
1: Hail Mary, full of grace, the Lord is with thee. Blessed art thou among women, and blessed is the fruit of thy womb, Jesus.
0: Holy Mary, Mother of God, pray for us sinners, now and at the hour of our death. Amen. There was also a prophetess, Anna, the daughter of Phanuel, of the tribe of Asher. She was advanced in years, having lived 7 years with her husband after her marriage, and then as a widow until she was 84. She never left the temple but worshipped night and day with fasting and prayer.
1: Hail Mary, full of grace, the Lord is with thee. Blessed art thou among women, and blessed is the fruit of thy womb, Jesus.
0: Holy Mary, Mother of God, pray for us sinners, now and at the hour of our death. Amen. And coming forward at that very time, she gave thanks to God and spoke about the child to all who were awaiting the redemption of Jerusalem. When they had fulfilled all the prescriptions of the law of the Lord, they returned to Galilee, to their own town of Nazareth.
1: Hail Mary, full of grace, the Lord is with thee. Blessed art thou among women, and blessed is the fruit of thy womb, Jesus.
0: Holy Mary, Mother of God, pray for us sinners, now and at the hour of our death. Amen. Glory be to the Father, and to the Son, and to the Holy Spirit.
1: As it was in the beginning, is now, and ever shall be, world without end. Amen.
2: O my Jesus, forgive us our sins. Save us from the fires of hell. Lead all souls into heaven, especially those in most need of thy mercy.
0: The fifth joyful mystery, the finding of Jesus in the temple. Our Father who art in heaven, hallowed be thy name. Thy kingdom come, thy will be done, on earth as it is in heaven.
1: Give us this day our daily bread, and forgive us our trespasses, as we forgive those who trespass against us. And lead us not into temptation, but deliver us from evil. Amen.
0: The child grew and became strong, filled with wisdom, and the favor of God was upon him.
1: Hail Mary, full of grace, the Lord is with thee. Blessed art thou among women, and blessed is the fruit of thy womb, Jesus.
0: Holy Mary, Mother of God, pray for us sinners, now and at the hour of our death. Amen. Each year his parents went up to Jerusalem for the feast of Passover, and when he was 12 years old, they went up according to festival custom.
1: Hail Mary, full of grace, the Lord is with thee. Blessed art thou among women, and blessed is the fruit of thy womb, Jesus.
0: Holy Mary, Mother of God, pray for us sinners, now and at the hour of our death. Amen. After they had completed its days, as they were returning, the boy Jesus remained behind in Jerusalem, but his parents did not know it.
1: Hail Mary, full of grace, the Lord is with thee. Blessed art thou among women, and blessed is the fruit of thy womb, Jesus.
0: Holy Mary, Mother of God, pray for us sinners, now and at the hour of our death. Amen. Thinking that he was in the caravan, they journeyed for a day and looked for him among their relatives and acquaintances, but not finding him, they returned to Jerusalem to look for him.
1: Hail Mary, full of grace, the Lord is with thee. Blessed art thou among women, and blessed is the fruit of thy womb, Jesus.
0: Holy Mary, Mother of God, pray for us sinners, now and at the hour of our death. Amen. After 3 days, they found him in the temple, sitting in the midst of the teachers, listening to them and asking them questions.
1: Hail Mary, full of grace, the Lord is with thee. Blessed art thou among women, and blessed is the fruit of thy womb, Jesus.
0: Holy Mary, Mother of God, pray for us sinners, now and at the hour of our death. Amen. And all who heard him were astounded at his understanding and his answers.
1: Hail Mary, full of grace, the Lord is with thee. Blessed art thou among women, and blessed is the fruit of thy womb, Jesus.
0: Holy Mary, Mother of God, pray for us sinners, now and at the hour of our death. Amen. When his parents saw him, they were astonished. And his mother said to him, Son, why have you done this to us? Your father and I have been looking for you with great anxiety.
1: Hail Mary, full of grace, the Lord is with thee. Blessed art thou among women, and blessed is the fruit of thy womb, Jesus.
0: Holy Mary, Mother of God, pray for us sinners, now and at the hour of our death. Amen. And he said to them, Why were you looking for me? Did you not know that I must be in my Father's house? But they did not understand what he said to them.
1: Hail Mary, full of grace, the Lord is with thee. Blessed art thou among women, and blessed is the fruit of thy womb, Jesus.
0: Holy Mary, Mother of God, pray for us sinners, now and at the hour of our death. Amen. He went down with them and came to Nazareth, and was obedient to them, and his mother kept all these things in her heart.
1: Hail Mary, full of grace, the Lord is with thee. Blessed art thou among women, and blessed is the fruit of thy womb, Jesus.
0: Holy Mary, Mother of God, pray for us sinners, now and at the hour of our death. Amen. And Jesus advanced in wisdom and age and favor before God and man.
1: Hail Mary, full of grace, the Lord is with thee. Blessed art thou among women, and blessed is the fruit of thy womb, Jesus.
0: Holy Mary, Mother of God, pray for us sinners, now and at the hour of our death. Amen. Glory be to the Father, and to the Son, and to the Holy Spirit.
1: As it was in the beginning, is now, and ever shall be, world without end. Amen.
0: O my Jesus, forgive us our sins, save us from the fires of hell, lead all souls into heaven, especially those in most need of thy mercy.
1: Hail, Holy Queen, Mother of Mercy, our life, our sweetness, and our hope. To thee do we cry, poor banished children of Eve. To thee do we send up our sighs, mourning and weeping in this valley of tears. Turn then, most gracious Advocate, thine eyes of mercy upon us, and after this our exile, show unto us the blessed fruit of thy womb, Jesus. O clement, O loving, O sweet Virgin Mary,
0: pray for us, O Holy Mother of God,
1: that we may be made worthy of the promises of Christ.
0: In the name of the Father, and of the Son, and of the Holy Spirit.
1: Amen.
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4: 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I came down to Tampa from upstate New York looking to start fresh after some bad experiences up north. Really didn't know anybody down here and really kind of felt alone for the longest time and really to find my faith again. 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

0: 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I love this. Can we have more of this, please? 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

0: How kind are you? Let me reframe that. How kind are you to yourself? Hey, I'm Fernando from The Way Home. It can become second nature to practice kindness daily, becoming almost part of your personality. Most of the time, it's not hard. Think about the words you use when speaking to others. Those kind, thoughtful words. Compare those to the words you use when you talk about yourself. I'd be willing to bet they're pretty harsh. Why? Don't you deserve kindness too? Aren't you a child of God? Here's my challenge to you. Start talking to yourself with the same consideration and love you use when talking to others. It might just change your day, maybe your life.
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0: perfectly. Hi, I'm Greg Schutte, Director of Marriage Works Ohio, Catholic therapist and author of the Building Eucharistic Marriage Catholic Marriage Course. This week, I want to bring up Proverbs 15, verse 4. It states, "A soothing tongue is a tree of life, but a perverse one breaks the spirit." This proverb is one of many Bible verses that addresses the power of our words with one another. Too often in therapy, I see the damaging results of angry, foul, and demeaning words said between spouses in the midst of times of high emotions. In contrast, when couples are calm, speaking gently, and actively listening, conversations often lead to marital healing. 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This week, seek to stop high emotional exchanges by taking a break, then coming back together and humbly listening and seeking understanding. If you would like to learn more about building a Eucharistic marriage, go to eucharisticmarriage.org.
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0: Just about everyone loves the Christmas season. John Morris here for your Spirit FM. 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On July 24th and 25th, Spirit FM will play 48 hours of your Christmas holiday favorites. 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
2: Tiffany Hudson from Elevation Worship released her new album, When You're in the Room. Toby Mac announced his upcoming expanded album, Heaven on My Mind, Guestless Edition. 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

0: Hi, I'm Greg Schutte, Director of Marriage Works Ohio, Catholic therapist and author of the Building Eucharistic Marriage Catholic Marriage Course. This week, I want to bring up Proverbs 15, verse 4. It states, "A soothing tongue is a tree of life, but a perverse one breaks the spirit." This proverb is one of many Bible verses that addresses the power of our words with one another. Too often in therapy, I see the damaging results of angry, foul, and demeaning words said between spouses in the midst of times of high emotions. In contrast, when couples are calm, speaking gently, and actively listening, conversations often lead to marital healing. Most of the battles stem from a lack of listening and understanding of each other's perception. This week, seek to stop high emotional exchanges by taking a break, then coming back together and humbly listening and seeking understanding. If you would like to learn more about building a Eucharistic marriage, go to eucharisticmarriage.org.
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1: Still trying to build an empire. Still trying to be a king. Still trying to follow Jesus. Still trying to shake that scene.

0: In the name of the Father, and of the Son, and of the Holy Spirit, amen. Our Father, who art in heaven, hallowed be thy name. Thy kingdom come, thy will be done, on earth as it is in heaven.
1: Give us this day our daily bread, and forgive us our trespasses, as we forgive those who trespass against us. And lead us not into temptation, but deliver us from evil. Amen.
0: Hail Mary, full of grace, the Lord is with thee. Blessed art thou among women, and blessed is the fruit of thy womb, Jesus.
1: Holy Mary, Mother of God, pray for us sinners, now and at the hour of our death. Amen.
0: I believe in God, the Father Almighty, creator of heaven and earth, and in Jesus Christ, his only Son, our Lord, who was conceived by the Holy Spirit, born of the Virgin Mary, suffered under Pontius Pilate, was crucified, died, and was buried. He descended into hell. On the third day, he rose again from the dead. He ascended into heaven and is seated at the right hand of God, the Father Almighty. From there, he will come to judge the living and the dead.
1: I believe in the Holy Spirit, the Holy Catholic Church, the communion of saints, the forgiveness of sins, the resurrection of the body, and life everlasting. Amen.
0: Eternal Father, I offer you the body and blood, soul and divinity, of your dearly beloved Son, our Lord Jesus Christ,
1: in atonement for our sins and those of the whole world.
0: For the sake of his sorrowful passion,
1: have mercy on us and on the whole world.
0: For the sake of his sorrowful passion,
1: have mercy on us and on the whole world.
0: For the sake of his sorrowful passion,
1: have mercy on us and on the whole world.
0: For the sake of his sorrowful passion,
1: have mercy on us and on the whole world.
0: For the sake of his sorrowful passion,
1: have mercy on us and on the whole world.
0: For the sake of his sorrowful passion,
1: have mercy on us and on the whole world.
0: For the sake of his sorrowful passion,
1: have mercy on us and on the whole world.
0: For the sake of his sorrowful passion,
1: have mercy on us and on the whole world.
0: For the sake of his sorrowful passion,
1: have mercy on us and on the whole world.
0: For the sake of his sorrowful passion,
1: have mercy on us and on the whole world.
0: Eternal Father, I offer you the body and blood, soul and divinity of your dearly beloved Son, our Lord Jesus Christ,
1: in atonement for our sins and those of the whole world.
0: For the sake of his sorrowful passion,
1: have mercy on us and on the whole world.
0: For the sake of his sorrowful passion,
1: have mercy on us and on the whole world.
0: For the sake of his sorrowful passion,
1: have mercy on us and on the whole world.
0: For the sake of his sorrowful passion,
1: have mercy on us and on the whole world.
0: For the sake of his sorrowful passion,
1: have mercy on us and on the whole world.
0: For the sake of his sorrowful passion,
1: have mercy on us and on the whole world.
0: For the sake of his sorrowful passion,
1: have mercy on us and on the whole world.
0: For the sake of his sorrowful passion,
1: have mercy on us and on the whole world.
0: For the sake of his sorrowful passion,
1: have mercy on us and on the whole world.
0: For the sake of his sorrowful passion,
1: have mercy on us and on the whole world.
0: Eternal Father, I offer you the body and blood, soul and divinity of your dearly beloved Son, our Lord Jesus Christ,
1: in atonement for our sins and those of the whole world.
0: For the sake of his sorrowful passion,
1: have mercy on us and on the whole world.
0: For the sake of his sorrowful passion,
1: have mercy on us and on the whole world.
0: For the sake of his sorrowful passion,
1: have mercy on us and on the whole world.
0: For the sake of his sorrowful passion,
1: have mercy on us and on the whole world.
0: For the sake of his sorrowful passion,
1: have mercy on us and on the whole world.
0: For the sake of his sorrowful passion,
1: have mercy on us and on the whole world.
0: For the sake of his sorrowful passion,
1: have mercy on us and on the whole world.
0: For the sake of his sorrowful passion,
1: have mercy on us and on the whole world.
0: For the sake of his sorrowful passion,
1: have mercy on us and on the whole world.
0: For the sake of his sorrowful passion,
1: have mercy on us and on the whole world.
0: Eternal Father, I offer you the body and blood, soul and divinity of your dearly beloved Son, our Lord Jesus Christ,
1: in atonement for our sins and those of the whole world.
0: For the sake of his sorrowful passion,
1: have mercy on us and on the whole world.
0: For the sake of his sorrowful passion,
1: have mercy on us and on the whole world.
0: For the sake of his sorrowful passion,
1: have mercy on us and on the whole world.
0: For the sake of his sorrowful passion,
1: have mercy on us and on the whole world.
0: For the sake of his sorrowful passion,
1: have mercy on us and on the whole world.
0: For the sake of his sorrowful passion,
1: have mercy on us and on the whole world.
0: For the sake of his sorrowful passion,
1: have mercy on us and on the whole world.
0: For the sake of his sorrowful passion,
1: have mercy on us and on the whole world.
0: For the sake of his sorrowful passion,
1: have mercy on us and on the whole world.
0: For the sake of his sorrowful passion,
1: have mercy on us and on the whole world.
0: Eternal Father, I offer you the body and blood, soul and divinity of your dearly beloved Son, our Lord Jesus Christ,
1: in atonement for our sins and those of the whole world.
0: For the sake of his sorrowful passion,
1: have mercy on us and on the whole world.
0: For the sake of his sorrowful passion,
1: have mercy on us and on the whole world.
0: For the sake of his sorrowful passion,
1: have mercy on us and on the whole world.
0: For the sake of his sorrowful passion,
1: have mercy on us and on the whole world.
0: For the sake of his sorrowful passion,
1: have mercy on us and on the whole world.
0: For the sake of his sorrowful passion,
1: have mercy on us and on the whole world.
0: For the sake of his sorrowful passion,
1: have mercy on us and on the whole world.
0: For the sake of his sorrowful passion,
1: have mercy on us and on the whole world.
0: For the sake of his sorrowful passion,
1: have mercy on us and on the whole world.
0: For the sake of his sorrowful passion,
1: have mercy on us and on the whole world.
0: Holy God, Holy Mighty One, Holy Immortal One,
1: have mercy on us and on the whole world.
0: Holy God, Holy Mighty One, Holy Immortal One,
1: have mercy on us and on the whole world.
0: Holy God, Holy Mighty One, Holy Immortal One,
1: have mercy on us and on the whole world.
0: Eternal God, in whom mercy is endless, and the treasury of compassion inexhaustible,
1: look kindly upon us and increase your mercy in us, that in difficult moments we might not despair nor become despondent, but with great confidence submit ourselves to your holy will, which is love and mercy itself.
0: In the name of the Father, and of the Son, and of the Holy Spirit, amen.
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0: This is Franciscan Media's Saint of the Day for July 12th. Today we celebrate Saints John Jones and John Wall. Today's saints were martyred in England in the 16th and 17th centuries for daring to openly minister as priests. John Jones was Welsh. First ordained a diocesan priest, he joined the Franciscans at age 60 and returned to England 3 years later when Queen Elizabeth I was at the height of her power. John ministered to Catholics in the English countryside, often using an alias, until his imprisonment in 1596. He was executed 2 years later. John Wall was English-born and educated in Belgium. After his ordination in Rome, he entered the Franciscans and was given permission to work secretly in England. In the year 1678, a local Anglican had worked many English people into a frenzy over an alleged papal plot to murder the king and restore Catholicism in England. That same year, Catholics were legally excluded from Parliament. John Wall was among those arrested in the last large-scale persecution of Catholics in England. He was executed in 1679. John Jones and John Wall were canonized by Pope Paul VI in 1970. There's more about the saints along with inspiration and Catholic resources at our website, saintoftheday.org. From Franciscan Media, this has been Saint of the Day.
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1: In the name of the Father, and of the Son, and of the Holy Spirit.
2: Amen.
1: I believe in God, the Father Almighty, maker of heaven and earth. I believe in Jesus Christ, his only Son, our Lord, who was conceived by the Holy Spirit, born of the Virgin Mary, suffered under Pontius Pilate, was crucified, died, and was buried. He descended to the dead. On the third day he rose again from the dead. He ascended into heaven, seated at the right hand of God, the Father Almighty. From thence he shall come to judge the living and the dead.
2: I believe in the Holy Spirit, the Holy Catholic Church, the communion of saints, the forgiveness of sins, the resurrection of the body, and life everlasting. Amen.
1: Our Father, who art in heaven, hallowed be thy name. Thy kingdom come, thy will be done, on earth as it is in heaven.
2: Give us this day our daily bread, and forgive us our trespasses, as we forgive those who trespass against us. And lead us not into temptation, but deliver us from evil. Amen. Hail Mary, full of grace, the Lord is with thee. Blessed art thou among women, and blessed is the fruit of thy womb, Jesus.
1: Holy Mary, Mother of God, pray for us sinners, now and at the hour of our death. Amen.
2: Hail Mary, full of grace, the Lord is with thee. Blessed art thou among women, and blessed is the fruit of thy womb, Jesus.
1: Holy Mary, Mother of God, pray for us sinners, now and at the hour of our death. Amen.
2: Hail Mary, full of grace, the Lord is with thee. Blessed art thou among women, and blessed is the fruit of thy womb, Jesus.
1: Holy Mary, Mother of God, pray for us sinners, now and at the hour of our death. Amen. Glory be to the Father, and to the Son, and to the Holy Spirit.
2: As it was in the beginning, is now, and ever shall be, world without end. Amen.
1: The first glorious mystery, the resurrection. Our Father who art in heaven, hallowed be thy name. Thy kingdom come, thy will be done, on earth as it is in heaven.
2: Give us this day our daily bread, and forgive us our trespasses, as we forgive those who trespass against us. And lead us not into temptation, but deliver us from evil. Amen.
1: Amen, amen, I say to you. You will weep and mourn, while the world rejoices. You will grieve, but your grief will become joy.
2: Hail Mary, full of grace, the Lord is with thee. Blessed art thou among women, and blessed is the fruit of thy womb, Jesus.
1: Holy Mary, Mother of God, pray for us sinners, now and at the hour of our death. Amen. So you also are now in anguish, but I will see you again, and your hearts will rejoice, and no one will take

0: take your joy away from you.
1: Hail Mary, full of grace, the Lord is with thee. Blessed art thou among women, and blessed is the fruit of thy womb, Jesus.
0: Holy Mary, Mother of God, pray for us sinners, now and at the hour of our death. Amen. But at daybreak on the first day of the week, they took the spices they had prepared and went to the tomb.
1: Hail Mary, full of grace, the Lord is with thee. Blessed art thou among women, and blessed is the fruit of thy womb, Jesus.
0: Holy Mary, Mother of God, pray for us sinners, now and at the hour of our death. Amen. And behold, there was a great earthquake, for an angel of the Lord descended from heaven, approached, rolled back the stone, and sat upon it.
1: Hail Mary, full of grace, the Lord is with thee. Blessed art thou among women, and blessed is the fruit of thy womb, Jesus.
0: Holy Mary, Mother of God, pray for us sinners, now and at the hour of our death. Amen. Then the angel said to the women in reply, Do not be afraid. I know that you are seeking Jesus the crucified. He is not here.
1: Hail Mary, full of grace, the Lord is with thee. Blessed art thou among women, and blessed is the fruit of thy womb, Jesus.
0: Holy Mary, Mother of God, pray for us sinners, now and at the hour of our death. Amen. For he has been raised just as he said. Come and see the place where he lay.
1: Hail Mary, full of grace, the Lord is with thee. Blessed art thou among women, and blessed is the fruit of thy womb, Jesus.
0: Holy Mary, Mother of God, pray for us sinners, now and at the hour of our death. Amen. Then go quickly and tell his disciples, He has been raised from the dead, and he is going before you to Galilee. There you will see him. Behold, I have told you.
1: Hail Mary, full of grace, the Lord is with thee. Blessed art thou among women, and blessed is the fruit of thy womb, Jesus.
0: Holy Mary, Mother of God, pray for us sinners, now and at the hour of our death. Amen. Then they went away quickly from the tomb, fearful yet overjoyed, and ran to announce this to his disciples.
1: Hail Mary, full of grace, the Lord is with thee. Blessed art thou among women, and blessed is the fruit of thy womb, Jesus.
0: Holy Mary, Mother of God, pray for us sinners, now and at the hour of our death. Amen. I am the resurrection and the life. Whoever believes in me, even if he dies, will live.
1: Hail Mary, full of grace, the Lord is with thee. Blessed art thou among women, and blessed is the fruit of thy womb, Jesus.
0: Holy Mary, Mother of God, pray for us sinners, now and at the hour of our death. Amen. And everyone who lives and believes in me will never die.
1: Hail Mary, full of grace, the Lord is with thee. Blessed art thou among women, and blessed is the fruit of thy womb, Jesus.
0: Holy Mary, Mother of God, pray for us sinners, now and at the hour of our death. Amen. Glory be to the Father, and to the Son, and to the Holy Spirit.
1: As it was in the beginning, is now, and ever shall be, world without end. Amen.
2: O my Jesus, forgive us our sins, save us from the fires of hell. Lead all souls to heaven, especially those in most need of thy mercy.
0: The second glorious mystery, the Ascension. Our Father who art in heaven, hallowed be thy name. Thy kingdom come, thy will be done, on earth as it is in heaven.
1: Give us this day our daily bread, and forgive us our trespasses, as we forgive those who trespass against us. And lead us not into temptation, but deliver us from evil. Amen.
0: Then he led them out as far as Bethany, raised his hands, and blessed them.
1: Hail Mary, full of grace, the Lord is with thee. Blessed art thou among women, and blessed is the fruit of thy womb, Jesus.
0: Holy Mary, Mother of God, pray for us sinners, now and at the hour of our death. Amen. Then Jesus approached and said to them, All power in heaven and on earth has been given to me.
1: Hail Mary, full of grace, the Lord is with thee. Blessed art thou among women, and blessed is the fruit of thy womb, Jesus.
0: Holy Mary, Mother of God, pray for us sinners, now and at the hour of our death. Amen. Go therefore, and make disciples of all nations.
1: Hail Mary, full of grace, the Lord is with thee. Blessed art thou among women, and blessed is the fruit of thy womb, Jesus.
0: Holy Mary, Mother of God, pray for us sinners, now and at the hour of our death. Amen. Baptizing them in the name of the Father, and of the Son, and of the Holy Spirit.
1: Hail Mary, full of grace, the Lord is with thee. Blessed art thou among women, and blessed is the fruit of thy womb, Jesus.
0: Holy Mary, Mother of God, pray for us sinners, now and at the hour of our death. Amen. Teaching them to observe all that I have commanded you.
1: Hail Mary, full of grace, the Lord is with thee. Blessed art thou among women, and blessed is the fruit of thy womb, Jesus.
0: Holy Mary, Mother of God, pray for us sinners, now and at the hour of our death. Amen. Whoever believes and is baptized will be saved.
1: Hail Mary, full of grace, the Lord is with thee. Blessed art thou among women, and blessed is the fruit of thy womb, Jesus.
0: Holy Mary, Mother of God, pray for us sinners, now and at the hour of our death. Amen. Whoever does not believe will be condemned.
1: Hail Mary, full of grace, the Lord is with thee. Blessed art thou among women, and blessed is the fruit of thy womb, Jesus.
0: Holy Mary, Mother of God, pray for us sinners, now and at the hour of our death. Amen. And behold, I am with you always, until the end of the age.
1: Hail Mary, full of grace, the Lord is with thee. Blessed art thou among women, and blessed is the fruit of thy womb, Jesus.
0: Holy Mary, Mother of God, pray for us sinners, now and at the hour of our death. Amen. When he had said this, as they were looking on, he was lifted up, and a cloud took him from their sight.
1: Hail Mary, full of grace, the Lord is with thee. Blessed art thou among women, and blessed is the fruit of thy womb, Jesus.
0: Holy Mary, Mother of God, pray for us sinners, now and at the hour of our death. Amen. So then the Lord Jesus, after he spoke to them, was taken up into heaven, and took his seat at the right hand of God.
1: Hail Mary, full of grace, the Lord is with thee. Blessed art thou among women, and blessed is the fruit of thy womb, Jesus.
0: Holy Mary, Mother of God, pray for us sinners, now and at the hour of our death. Amen. Glory be to the Father, and to the Son, and to the Holy Spirit.
1: As it was in the beginning, is now, and ever shall be, world without end. Amen.
2: O my Jesus, forgive us our sins, save us from the fires of hell. Lead all souls to heaven, especially those in most need of thy mercy.
0: The third glorious mystery, the descent of the Holy Spirit. Our Father who art in heaven, hallowed be thy name. Thy kingdom come, thy will be done, on earth as it is in heaven.
1: Give us this day our daily bread, and forgive us our trespasses, as we forgive those who trespass against us. And lead us not into temptation, but deliver us from evil. Amen.
0: When the time for Pentecost was fulfilled, they were all in one place together.
1: Hail Mary, full of grace, the Lord is with thee. Blessed art thou among women, and blessed is the fruit of thy womb, Jesus.
0: Holy Mary, Mother of God, pray for us sinners, now and at the hour of our death. Amen. And suddenly there came from the sky a noise like a strong driving wind, and it filled the entire house in which they were.
1: Hail Mary, full of grace, the Lord is with thee. Blessed art thou among women, and blessed is the fruit of thy womb, Jesus.
0: Holy Mary, Mother of God, pray for us sinners, now and at the hour of our death. Amen. Then there appeared to them tongues as of fire, which parted and came to rest on each one of them.
1: Hail Mary, full of grace, the Lord is with thee. Blessed art thou among women, and blessed is the fruit of thy womb, Jesus.
0: Holy Mary, Mother of God, pray for us sinners, now and at the hour of our death. Amen. And they were all filled with the Holy Spirit, and began to speak in different tongues, as the Spirit enabled them to proclaim.
1: Hail Mary, full of grace, the Lord is with thee. Blessed art thou among women, and blessed is the fruit of thy womb, Jesus.
0: Holy Mary, Mother of God, pray for us sinners, now and at the hour of our death. Amen. Now there were devout Jews from every nation under heaven staying in Jerusalem.
1: Hail Mary, full of grace, the Lord is with thee. Blessed art thou among women, and blessed is the fruit of thy womb, Jesus.
0: Holy Mary, Mother of God, pray for us sinners, now and at the hour of our death. Amen. Then Peter stood up with the 11, raised his voice, and proclaimed to them, "You who are Jews, indeed all of you staying in Jerusalem, let this be known to you, and listen to my words."
1: Hail Mary, full of grace, the Lord is with thee. Blessed art thou among women, and blessed is the fruit of thy womb, Jesus.
0: Holy Mary, Mother of God, pray for us sinners, now and at the hour of our death. Amen. Peter said to them, "Repent and be baptized, every one of you, in the name of Jesus Christ for the forgiveness of your sins, and you will receive the gift of the Holy Spirit."
1: Hail Mary, full of grace, the Lord is with thee. Blessed art thou among women, and blessed is the fruit of thy womb, Jesus.
0: Holy Mary, Mother of God, pray for us sinners, now and at the hour of our death. Amen. Those who accepted his message were baptized, and about 3,000 persons were added that day.
1: Hail Mary, full of grace, the Lord is with thee. Blessed art thou among women, and blessed is the fruit of thy womb, Jesus.
0: Holy Mary, Mother of God, pray for us sinners, now and at the hour of our death. Amen. Send forth thy Spirit, and they shall be created, and you shall renew the face of the earth.
1: Hail Mary, full of grace, the Lord is with thee. Blessed art thou among women, and blessed is the fruit of thy womb, Jesus.
0: Holy Mary, Mother of God, pray for us sinners, now and at the hour of our death. Amen. Come, Holy Spirit, and fill the hearts of thy faithful, and kindle in them the fire of your love.
1: Hail Mary, full of grace, the Lord is with thee. Blessed art thou among women, and blessed is the fruit of thy womb, Jesus.
0: Holy Mary, Mother of God, pray for us sinners, now and at the hour of our death. Amen. Glory be to the Father, and to the Son, and to the Holy Spirit.
1: As it was in the beginning, is now, and ever shall be, world without end. Amen.
0: O my Jesus, forgive us our sins, save us from the fires of hell. Lead all souls to heaven, especially those in most need of thy mercy. The fourth glorious mystery, the Assumption of Mary. Our Father who art in heaven, hallowed be thy name. Thy kingdom come, thy will be done, on earth as it is in heaven.
1: Give us this day our daily bread, and forgive us our trespasses, as we forgive those who trespass against us. And lead us not into temptation, but deliver us from evil. Amen.
0: My lover speaks, he says to me, Arise, my beloved, my beautiful one, and come.
1: Hail Mary, full of grace, the Lord is with thee. Blessed art thou among women, and blessed is the fruit of thy womb, Jesus.
0: Holy Mary, Mother of God, pray for us sinners, now and at the hour of our death. Amen. For see, the winter is past, the rains are over and gone, the flowers appear on the earth, the time of pruning the vines has come, and the song of the dove is heard in our land.
1: Hail Mary, full of grace, the Lord is with thee. Blessed art thou among women, and blessed is the fruit of thy womb, Jesus.
0: Holy Mary, Mother of God, pray for us sinners, now and at the hour of our death. Amen. The fig tree puts forth its figs, and the vines in bloom give forth fragrance. Arise, my beloved, my beautiful one, and come. O my dove in the clefts of the rock, in the secret recesses of the cliff, let me see you, let me hear your voice, for your voice is sweet, and you are lovely.
1: Hail Mary, full of grace, the Lord is with thee. Blessed art thou among women, and blessed is the fruit of thy womb, Jesus.
0: Holy Mary, Mother of God, pray for us sinners, now and at the hour of our death. Amen. Then God's temple in heaven was opened, and the ark of his covenant could be seen in the temple. There were flashes of lightning, rumblings and peals of thunder, an earthquake, and a violent hailstorm.
1: Hail Mary, full of grace, the Lord is with thee. Blessed art thou among women, and blessed is the fruit of thy womb, Jesus.
0: Holy Mary, Mother of God, pray for us sinners, now and at the hour of our death. Amen. A great sign appeared in the sky, a woman clothed with the sun.
1: Hail Mary, full of grace, the Lord is with thee. Blessed art thou among women, and blessed is the fruit of thy womb, Jesus.
0: Holy Mary, Mother of God, pray for us sinners, now and at the hour of our death. Amen. With the moon under her feet, and on her head a crown of 12 stars.
1: Hail Mary, full of grace, the Lord is with thee. Blessed art thou among women, and blessed is the fruit of thy womb, Jesus.
0: Holy Mary, Mother of God, pray for us sinners, now and at the hour of our death. Amen. You are beautiful, my beloved. You are beautiful. Your eyes are doves behind your veil. All glorious is the King's daughter as she enters, her raiment threaded with gold. In embroidered apparel she is led to the King.
1: Hail Mary, full of grace, the Lord is with thee. Blessed art thou among women, and blessed is the fruit of thy womb, Jesus.
0: Holy Mary, Mother of God, pray for us sinners, now and at the hour of our death. Amen. Blessed are they who wash their robes so as to have the right to the tree of life and enter the city through its gates.
1: Hail Mary, full of grace, the Lord is with thee. Blessed art thou among women, and blessed is the fruit of thy womb, Jesus.
0: Holy Mary, Mother of God, pray for us sinners, now and at the hour of our death. Amen. Blessed are you who believe that what was spoken to you by the Lord would be fulfilled. And Mary said, My soul proclaims the greatness of the Lord. My spirit rejoices in God my Savior.
1: Hail Mary, full of grace, the Lord is with thee. Blessed art thou among women, and blessed is the fruit of thy womb, Jesus.
0: Holy Mary, Mother of God, pray for us sinners, now and at the hour of our death. Amen. For he has looked upon his handmaid's lowliness. Behold, from now on will all ages call me blessed. The Mighty One has done great things for me, and holy is his name.
1: Hail Mary, full of grace, the Lord is with thee. Blessed art thou among women, and blessed is the fruit of thy womb, Jesus.
0: Holy Mary, Mother of God, pray for us sinners, now and at the hour of our death. Amen. Glory be to the Father, and to the Son, and to the Holy Spirit.
1: As it was in the beginning, is now, and ever shall be, world without end. Amen.
2: O my Jesus, forgive us our sins, save us from the fires of hell, lead all souls to heaven, especially those in most need of thy mercy.
0: The fifth glorious mystery, the coronation of Mary. Our Father who art in heaven, hallowed be thy name. Thy kingdom come, thy will be done, on earth as it is in heaven.
1: Give us this day our daily bread, and forgive us our trespasses, as we forgive those who trespass against us. And lead us not into temptation, but deliver us from evil. Amen.
0: Who is this that comes forth like the dawn, as beautiful as the moon, as resplendent as the sun?
1: Hail Mary, full of grace, the Lord is with thee. Blessed art thou among women, and blessed is the fruit of thy womb, Jesus.
0: Holy Mary, Mother of God, pray for us sinners, now and at the hour of our death. Amen. Like a star shining among the clouds, like the full moon at the holy day season, like the sun shining upon the temple, like the rainbow appearing in the cloudy sky, like the blossoms on branches in springtime, like a lily on the banks of a stream.
1: Hail Mary, full of grace, the Lord is with thee. Blessed art thou among women, and blessed is the fruit of thy womb, Jesus.
0: Holy Mary, Mother of God, pray for us sinners, now and at the hour of our death. Amen. I am the rose of Sharon, a lily of the valley.
1: Hail Mary, full of grace, the Lord is with thee. Blessed art thou among women, and blessed is the fruit of thy womb, Jesus.
0: Holy Mary, Mother of God, pray for us sinners, now and at the hour of our death. Amen. From the mouth of the Most High I came forth, and mist-like covered the earth.
1: Hail Mary, full of grace, the Lord is with thee. Blessed art thou among women, and blessed is the fruit of thy womb, Jesus.
0: Holy Mary, Mother of God, pray for us sinners, now and at the hour of our death. Amen. In the highest heavens did I dwell, my throne on a pillar of cloud.
1: Hail Mary, full of grace, the Lord is with thee. Blessed art thou among women, and blessed is the fruit of thy womb, Jesus.
0: Holy Mary, Mother of God, pray for us sinners, now and at the hour of our death. Amen. I bud forth delights like the vine, my blossoms become fruit fair and rich.
1: Hail Mary, full of grace, the Lord is with thee. Blessed art thou among women, and blessed is the fruit of thy womb, Jesus.
0: Holy Mary, Mother of God, pray for us sinners, now and at the hour of our death. Amen. Come to me, all you that yearn for me, and be filled with my fruits. You will remember me as sweeter than honey.
1: Hail Mary, full of grace, the Lord is with thee. Blessed art thou among women, and blessed is the fruit of thy womb, Jesus.
0: Holy Mary, Mother of God, pray for us sinners, now and at the hour of our death. Amen. So now, O children, listen to me. Instruction and wisdom do not reject. Happy the man who obeys me.
1: Hail Mary, full of grace, the Lord is with thee. Blessed art thou among women, and blessed is the fruit of thy womb, Jesus.
0: Holy Mary, Mother of God, pray for us sinners, now and at the hour of our death. Amen. And happy those who keep my ways. Happy the man watching daily at my gates. For he who finds me finds life, and wins favor from the Lord.
1: Hail Mary, full of grace, the Lord is with thee. Blessed art thou among women, and blessed is the fruit of thy womb, Jesus.
0: Holy Mary, Mother of God, pray for us sinners, now and at the hour of our death. Amen. Hail, Queen of Mercy, protect us from the enemy. Receive us at the hour of death.
1: Hail Mary, full of grace, the Lord is with thee. Blessed art thou among women, and blessed is the fruit of thy womb, Jesus.
0: Holy Mary, Mother of God, pray for us sinners, now and at the hour of our death. Amen. Glory be to the Father, and to the Son, and to the Holy Spirit.
1: As it was in the beginning, is now, and ever shall be, world without end. Amen.
2: O my Jesus, forgive us our sins, save us from the fires of hell, lead all souls to heaven, especially those in most need of thy mercy.
1: Hail, Holy Queen. Hail our life, our sweetness, and our hope. To thee do we cry, poor banished children of Eve. To thee do we send up our sighs, mourning and weeping in this valley of tears. Turn then, most gracious Advocate, thine eyes of mercy upon us, and after this our exile, show unto us the blessed fruit of thy womb, Jesus. O clement, O loving, O sweet Virgin Mary,
0: pray for us, O Holy Mother of God,
1: that we may be made worthy of the promises of Christ.
0: In the name of the Father, and of the Son, and of the Holy Spirit.
1: Amen.
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4: 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I came down to Tampa from upstate New York looking to start fresh after some bad experiences up north. Really didn't know anybody down here and really kind of felt alone for the longest time and really to find my faith again. 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

0: Bible in a Year is produced and funded by Ascension and distributed on radio through a partnership with Max Studios. The Bible used is the Revised Standard Version, Catholic Edition, specifically the Great Adventure Bible from Ascension. The Bible in a Year reading plan and all Bible in a Year episodes can be found at ascensionpress.com/BIY or on the Ascension app. Yesterday, we began the books of Isaiah and Tobit and continued reading from Proverbs. We'll keep studying those books today, and Father Mike explains to us why the Orthodox and Catholic Bibles have 7 books that Protestants do not have.
1: Hi, my name's Father Mike Schmitz, and you're listening to The Bible in a Year, where we encounter God's voice and live life through the lens of Scripture. Using the Great Adventure Bible timeline, we'll read all the way from Genesis to Revelation, discovering how the story of salvation unfolds and how we fit into that story today. The Great Adventure Bible timeline was developed by Jeff Cavins and is provided by Ascension, who produced and funded this program. It is day 193, and we are reading today from Isaiah chapters 3 and 4, also Tobit chapter 3 and 4, and Proverbs chapter 9, verses 13 through 18. Today, we're going to talk a little bit about, so where did this book of Tobit come from? Because I hear there's a rumor out there that you Catholics have maybe, 73 books in your Bible, whereas non-Catholics have 66 books in their Bible. And so what's the story behind that? I will do my best to recount that tale as best I can today. That's for today. But until then, we'll... here it is. This is the day. Day 193. We're reading Isaiah chapters 3 and 4, Tobit chapter 3 and 4, Proverbs 9, verses 13 through 18. The book of the prophet Isaiah, chapter 3, the Lord's judgment. For behold, the Lord of hosts, is taking away from Jerusalem and from Judah stay and staff, the whole stay of bread and the whole stay of water. The mighty man and the soldier, the judge and the prophet, the diviner and the elder, the captain of 50 and the man of rank, the counselor and the skillful magician and the expert in charms. And I will make boys their princes, and infants shall rule over them. And the people will oppress one another, every man his fellow and every man his neighbor. The youth will be insolent to the elder and the base fellow to the honorable. When a man takes hold of his brother in the house of his father, saying, "You have a mantle. You shall be our leader, and this heap of ruins shall be under your rule." In that day, he will speak out, saying, "I will not be a healer. In my house there is neither bread nor mantle. You shall not make me leader of the people. For Jerusalem has stumbled, and Judah has fallen, because their speech and their deeds are against the Lord, defying his glorious presence. Their partiality witnesses against them. They proclaim their sin like Sodom. They do not hide it. Woe to them, for they have brought evil upon themselves. Tell the righteous that it shall be well with them, for they shall eat the fruit of their deeds. Woe to the wicked, it shall be ill with them, for what his hands have done shall be done to him. My people, children are their oppressors, and women rule over them. O my people, your leaders mislead you and confuse the course of your paths. The Lord has taken his place to contend. He stands to judge his people. The Lord enters into judgment with the elders and princes of his people. It is you who have devoured the vineyard. The spoil of the poor is in your houses. What do you mean by crushing my people? By grinding the face of the poor, says the Lord of hosts. The Lord said, because the daughters of Zion are haughty and walk with outstretched necks, glancing wantonly with their eyes, mincing along as they go, tinkling with their feet. The Lord will strike with a scab the heads of the daughters of Zion, and the Lord will lay bare their secret parts. In that day, the Lord will take away the finery of their anklets, the headbands and the crescents, the pendants, the bracelets and the scarfs, the headdresses, the armlets, the sashes, the perfume boxes and the amulets, the signet rings and nose rings, the festal robes, the mantles, the cloaks and the handbags, the garments of gauze, the linen garments, the turbans and the veils. Instead of perfume, there will be rottenness, and instead of a belt, a rope, and instead of well-set hair, baldness, and instead of a rich robe, a putting on of sackcloth, instead of beauty, shame. Your men shall fall by the sword, and your mighty men in battle, and her gates shall lament and mourn. Ravaged, she shall sit upon the ground. Chapter 4. And 7 women shall take hold of one man in that day, saying, We will eat our own bread and wear our own clothes. Only let us be called by your name. Take away our reproach. In that day, the branch of the Lord shall be beautiful and glorious, and the fruit of the land shall be the pride and glory of the survivors of Israel. And he who is left in Zion and remains in Jerusalem will be called holy, everyone who has been recorded for life in Jerusalem. When the Lord shall have washed away the filth of the daughters of Zion and cleansed the bloodstains of Jerusalem from its midst by a spirit of judgment and by a spirit of burning, then the Lord will create over the whole site of Mount Zion and over her assemblies a cloud by day and smoke and shining of a flaming fire by night. For over all the glory there will be a canopy and a pavilion. It will be for a shade by day from the heat and for a refuge and a shelter from the storm and rain. The Book of Tobit, Chapter 3, Tobit's Prayer. Then in my grief I wept, and I prayed in anguish, saying, Righteous are you, O Lord. All your deeds are just, and all your ways are mercy and truth, and you render true and righteous judgment forever. And now, O Lord, remember me, and look favorably upon me. Do not punish me for my sins and for my unwitting offenses, and those which my fathers committed before you. For we disobeyed your commandments, and you gave us over to plunder, captivity, and death. You made us the talk, the byword, and an object of reproach in all the nations among which you have dispersed us. And now your many judgments are true in exacting penalty from me for my sins and those of my fathers, because we did not keep your commandments. For we did not walk in truth before you. And now, deal with me according to your pleasure. Command my spirit to be taken up, that I may be released from the face of the earth and become dust. For it is better for me to die than to live. Because I have heard false reproaches, and great is the sorrow within me. Command that I now be released from my distress. Release me to go to the eternal abode, and do not, O Lord, turn your face away from me. For it is better for me to die than to see so much distress in my life and listen to such insults. Sarah falsely accused. On that same day, at Ecbatanah in Medea, it also happened that Sarah, the daughter of Raguel, was reproached by her father's maids because she had been given to seven husbands, and the evil demon Asmodeus had slain each of them before he had been with her as his wife. So the maids said to her, You are the one who kills your husbands. See, you have already had seven and have had no benefit from any of them. Why do you beat us? Because your husbands are dead? Go with them. May we never see a son or daughter of yours. Sarah's prayer for death. On that day, she was deeply grieved in spirit and wept. When she had gone up to her father's upper room, she intended to hang herself, but she thought it over and said, Never shall they reproach my father, saying to him, You only had one beloved daughter, but she hanged herself because of her distress. And I shall bring his old age down in sorrow to the grave. It is better for me not to hang myself, but to pray the Lord that I may die and not listen to these reproaches any more. At that same time, with hands outstretched toward the window, she prayed and said, Blessed are you, O Lord, merciful God, and blessed is your holy and honored name forever. May all your works praise you forever. And now, O Lord, I have turned my eyes and my face toward you. Command that I be released from the earth and that I hear reproach no more. You know, O Lord, that I am innocent of any sin with man, and that I did not stain my name or the name of my father in the land of my captivity. I am my father's only child, and he has no child to be his heir, no near kinsman or kinsman's son for whom I should keep myself as wife. Already seven husbands of mine are dead. Why should I live? But if it be not pleasing to you to take my life, command that respect be shown to me and pity be taken upon me, and that I hear reproach no more. An answer to prayer. At that very moment, the prayer of both was heard in the presence of the glory of the great God, and Raphael was sent to heal the two of them, to scale away the white films of Tobit's eyes, to give Sarah, the daughter of Raguel, in marriage to Tobias, the son of Tobit, and to bind Asmodeus, the evil demon, because Tobias was entitled to possess her. At that very moment, Tobit returned and entered his house, and Sarah, the daughter of Raguel, came down from her upper room. Chapter 4. Tobit gives instructions to his son. On that day, Tobit remembered the money which he had left in trust with Gabael at Rages in Medea, and he said to himself, I have asked for death. Why do I not call my son Tobias so that I may explain to him about the money before I die? So he called him and said, "My son, when I die, bury me, and do not neglect your mother. Honor her all the days of your life. Do what is pleasing to her, and do not grieve her. Remember, my son, that she faced many dangers for you while you were yet unborn. When she dies, bury her beside me in the same grave. Remember the Lord our God all your days, my son, and refuse to sin or to transgress his commandments. Live uprightly all the days of your life, and do not walk in the ways of wrongdoing. For if you do what is true, your ways will prosper through your deeds. Give alms from your possessions to all who live uprightly, and do not let your eye begrudge the gift when you make it. Do not turn your face away from any poor man, and the face of God will not be turned away from you. If you have many possessions, make your gift from them in proportion. If few, do not be afraid to give according to the little you have. So you will be laying up a good treasure for yourself against the day of necessity. For charity delivers from death and keeps you from entering the darkness. And for all who practice it, charity is an excellent offering in the presence of the Most High. Beware, my son, of all immorality. First of all, take a wife from among your descendants of your fathers, and do not marry a foreign woman who is not of your father's tribe, for we are the sons of the prophets. Remember, my son, that Noah, Abraham, Isaac, and Jacob, our fathers of old, all took wives from among their brethren. They were blessed in their children, and their posterity will inherit the land. So now, my son, love your brethren, and in your heart do not disdain your brethren and the sons and daughters of your people by refusing to take a wife for yourself from among them. For in pride there is ruin and great confusion, and in shiftlessness there is loss and great want, because shiftlessness is the mother of famine. Do not hold over till the next day the wages of any man who works for you, but pay him at once. And if you serve God, you will receive payment. Watch yourself, my son, in everything you do, and be disciplined in all your conduct. And what you hate, do not do to anyone. Do not drink wine to excess, or let drunkenness go with you on your way. Give of your bread to the hungry, and of your clothing to the naked. Give all your surplus to charity, and do not let your eye begrudge the gift when you make it. Place your bread on the grave of the righteous, but give none to sinners. Seek advice from every wise man, and do not despise any useful counsel. Bless the Lord on every occasion. Ask him that your ways be made straight, and that all your paths and plans may prosper. For none of the nations has understanding, but the Lord himself gives all good things, and according to his will, he humbles whomever he wishes. So, my son, remember my commands, and do not let them be blotted out of your mind. And now, let me explain to you about the 10 talents of silver which I left in trust with Gabael, the son of Gabrias, at Reges in Media. Do not be afraid, my son, because we have become poor. You have great wealth if you fear God and refrain from every sin and do what is pleasing in his sight. In the book of Proverbs, chapter 9, verses 13 through 18. A foolish woman is noisy. She is wanton, and she knows no shame. She sits at the door of her house. She takes a seat on the high places of the town, calling to those who pass by, who are going straight on their way. Whoever is simple, let him turn in here. And to him who is without sense, she says, "Stolen water is sweet, and bread eaten in secret is pleasant." But he does not know that the dead are there, that her guests are in the depths of Sheol. Father in heaven, we thank you and give you praise. We know that you invite us to, no, you command us. You tell us to seek wisdom and to avoid foolishness. And so not only in the book of Proverbs do we have that sense of like, okay, Lord, you remind us that, yeah, so many voices calling to us, so many voices saying, "Help over here, over here, over here, come over here. Give us your attention, give us your heart, give us your mind, give us your life," because everything that takes our attention is taking our life. Everything that we give a minute of our attention to, we've given a minute of our lives to, a minute of our heart to. And so, God, help us to be wise. Help us to not turn to every foolish voice, every foolish opportunity, but only help us only listen to those wise voices in our lives. Help us to only turn to the people that we know are wise, especially your word, Lord God. We thank you for your word because it's your word that gives life. It is your spirit that gives life. And so we give this day, we give our heart to your word, to your life, to your spirit, and to your wisdom. Help us to always walk in your Spirit and always walk in your wisdom. In Jesus' name we pray. Amen. In the name of the Father and of the Son and of the Holy Spirit. Amen. So yesterday, I believe I said that today was the day that I was going to try to kind of explain, okay, why is the book of Tobit in Catholic Bibles and why is it not in non-Catholic Bibles? And I thought, well, let's go for it. Let's give a little explanation right now because we might as well. So I think that in order to address this, we have to understand what are what's called the deuterocanonical books. So deuterocanonical, like remember Deuteronomy? So deutero meaning second and nomos meaning word, right? Or law. So the deuteronomos was Deuteronomy was the second time that Moses had given the law to the people. He did the first time in Exodus and recapitulated that at the end of the desert wanderings in Deuteronomy. So means second law, doesn't mean secondary in the sense of like less privileged, kind of like in the same way that Isaiah is a major prophet and some of the other prophets are minor prophets. That doesn't mean that Isaiah was more important than them or the minor prophets were less than the major prophets. It simply is a way to distinguish between large writings, major prophets, and shorter writings, minor prophets. Same thing with deuterocanonical books is they don't mean secondary in terms of worth. This means second in terms of when did they get established? So a couple of things to keep in mind. Okay, what are the deuterocanonical books? Well, there's seven of them. There's Tobit, we just are hearing from right now. Tobit, Judith, Baruch, Ecclesiasticus. Ecclesiasticus, also known as Sirach, Wisdom, First and Second Maccabees. And also there are certain additions to the book of Esther and Daniel. We're going through all of those in the course of this Bible in a year. And okay, a couple of things to keep in mind. Why are they in some Bibles and not in others? In the Catholic Bible, we have 73 books. And in the non-Catholic Bibles, they have 66 books. Well, it's important to understand that at the time of Jesus, there was no established canon. When I say canon, I mean list of scriptures, right? There was no clearly established. These are the books that belong in the writings of that are inspired by God himself. There were disagreements. And so at the time of Jesus, there were a number of different lists of here's what's considered to be inspired. So one of the things we recognize is that there was no official list that Jesus had given, no official list that God had given before the era of the church, before the age of the church, right? And so the earliest listing we have as far as in the Christian age, earliest listing is in the middle of the second century is the earliest listing of scriptures. Now, keep this in mind. Go back to the Jewish people. As I said, there was no absolute, this is the list of all the inspired books of the old, they wouldn't have called the Old Testament, but of the Hebrew scriptures. There was not a list to be able to go off of. Okay, keep that in mind because that's going to be very, very important. That God had not previously given an exhaustive and definitive list of these are the books of the Hebrew scriptures. Okay, why is that important? It's important because when Jesus establishes the new covenant, the new and eternal covenant, when Jesus establishes his church, right? In Matthew chapter 16, Jesus says, you know, you are a rock and upon this rock, I will build my church and the gates of hell will not prevail against it. When Jesus establishes his church, now, the church has fulfilled the role of the people of Israel, the Jewish people. Remember, the Jewish people are in covenant with the Lord. They've been in covenanted with him in that old covenant ever since it happened, right? But in the fulfillment of the old covenant in Jesus, now what the Hebrew scriptures are is, I don't want to say irrelevant, but I will say that the authority has been transferred from the rabbis, from the whatever Levites still existed, whatever kind of temple worship still existed, has been transferred to the age of the church, right? Where Jesus establishes his actual church, okay? So in the early church, what books were they reading? Now, it's important to understand that at one point, and when Alexander the Great conquered the known world, he translated, well, he didn't do it, but he had a bunch of people do it. He translated all the great readings of the peoples that he conquered into Greek. He did this also with the Hebrew scriptures. That Greek translation of the Hebrew scriptures is known as the Septuagint. It's called the Septuagint because the legend was that he had 70 different translators, and those 70 translators took the Hebrew versions of the scriptures, the Old Testament, and went into their own cells, right, their own huts or wherever they translated, caves maybe, and they translated all the Old Testament, and they did it in, they all agreed, right, this all 70 translations were literally word for word, letter for letter, exact translations. And so Septuagint is known as the Septuagint because of the 70 translators. That's a kind of a legend, but that's how it gets its name. So the Septuagint was the Bible, the Old Testament Bible, the Hebrew scriptures that were used at the time of Jesus predominantly. In fact, 60%, 67%, two-thirds of the time that the New Testament authors are quoting the Old Testament, they are quoting from the Greek Septuagint. Now, here's why this is important. Because those seven books that we mentioned already, those seven books are included in the Greek Septuagint. This is very, very important. In fact, when the church gave us the first list of books of the Bible, that wasn't until the year 350. So in the year 350 was the first time that the church actually said, these are the books of the Old Testament, these are the books of the New Testament, in an official way. It was in the Council of Rome back in the year 350, where the church said, oh, people are now challenging. See, this is the thing, is whenever someone challenges something, then the church has to respond by saying, oh, here's the definition of this thing. For example, in the year 325, there was a thing called the Council of Nicaea that established clearly Jesus is truly, fully God and fully man in one divine person. So why did the church have to establish this and clarify this? Because people were saying he's not really human, or Jesus isn't really God. And so the church in Council of Nicaea 325, in response to this challenge, had to say, oh, no, here is Jesus, fully God, fully man in one divine person. And later on in the Council of Constantinople, and I believe 381, where you have, again, the challenge is the Holy Spirit. Is the Holy Spirit equally God? And so the church had to respond in that. And so in the year 350, in response to the question, what are the books of the actual Bible, the canon of the Bible, the Council of Rome in the year 350 had established, these are the 73 books of the Old and New Testaments together. They reiterated that in the Council of Carthage in the year 398. And that was how it was for the next 1,200 years. The next 1,200 years, every Christian, if you're a Christian, you believed that, yeah, all 73 books are part of the Old and New Testaments. They are inspired by God, including these seven books, including these extra parts of Esther, extra parts of Daniel. But they weren't considered extra parts. They were just considered that's the Bible. Until a gentleman named Martin Luther had come along. And Martin Luther, because he had some doctrinal differences. In fact, the doctrinal difference that Martin Luther had was about the doctrine of purgatory. And he did not believe in praying for the dead because he did not believe in purgatory. And I remember there was this debate that he was having with a guy named Cardinal Cajetan. And in the midst of this debate, Martin Luther says he doesn't believe in prayer for the dead, doesn't believe in purgatory. And Cajetan says, well, what about 2 Maccabees 12? Talks about praying for the dead. And Martin Luther says, I don't accept 2 Maccabees chapter 12 because I don't accept 2 Maccabees and I don't accept those other seven books. And with that, Martin Luther had ordered the removal of those seven books from the Christian Bible. And this is the key. In the 1500s, Martin Luther removed those seven books that had been accepted by every Christian. So recognize that the Orthodox and the Catholic traditions in Christianity go back the furthest. They go back all the way to the apostles. And both Orthodox and Catholic accept all 73 books of the Old and New Testament. And it wasn't until the 1500s when Martin Luther had come along and he had said, I reject these seven books, that every Christian up to this point has accepted, that then he had them removed from his Bible. And so the reason why, maybe if you're listening to this and you're not Catholic and you've been denied this, because these seven books, you guys, I have to tell you, are phenomenal. They're incredible. Not only are there great stories, like we're in the midst of the book of Tobit, this incredible story. Then think about the wisdom that Tobit is giving to his son there in chapter 4, just this so wise and so good. But not only that, you guys, when we get to Sirach, oh, it's going to blow your mind. Book of Wisdom, it's going to knock your socks off. It is, it's a gift. And so many of our brothers and sisters who aren't Catholic, who aren't Orthodox, have been denied this gift for their entire lives. Your parents have been denied this gift for their entire lives. Like imagine realizing you have seven siblings you had no idea about. You know, imagine you have these seven people in your life who were supposed to be in your life there and there for your entire life. You're just finding out about them now. Well, unfortunately, that is what happened when a certain individual in the 1500s, Martin Luther, removed them from the canon of Scripture. But thankfully, in this Bible in a Year, you're going to be exposed and introduced to these seven books, these seven siblings, we'll call them, seven friends that I am telling you, it's going to bless your life. It's going to bless your life. The Septuagint, the Greek translation, that was the translation that Jesus used. It's the translation the apostles used. It's the translation the early church used. And so with all those seven books, those are the translations and those are the versions that the early church used. And so now you get to be in company, not just with the last 500 years of Christianity. You get to be in company with the first 1500 years. You get to be in company with the great holy men and women who walked with Jesus, holy men and women who were taught by them and established the church in the world. And I can't wait for you to be able to not just experience the 66 books of the Bible that you already have experienced, but these seven strangers that will become, I'm guaranteeing you, your very, very good friends, your dear brothers and sisters. So Tobit is the first we're getting exposed to, and then we're going from all of them. So Keep praying for each other, you guys, because I'm praying for you. My name is Father Mike. I cannot wait to see you tomorrow. God bless.

0: That was day 193 of Bible in a Year with Father Mike Schmitz. And now we'd like to share audio from a video called Forgiveness with Father Mike from the Ascension Presents YouTube channel.
1: Forgiveness is one of the hardest teachings of Christianity. It's one of the most essential. I think people think other things are harder than forgiveness. Man, if you've ever been hurt, forgiveness is one of the most radical and most difficult teachings of Christianity. In fact, at the center of the Our Father, the prayer that Jesus gave us, we pray, God, don't forgive me if I don't forgive those who've hurt me. Like that's kind of what we pray. Forgive us our trespasses as we forgive those who trespass against us. And so we realize like the stakes are really, really high when it comes to forgiveness. And so what happens is this, is a lot of times people struggle with forgiveness. Like, what does it mean? So I want to tell you what it means, a little bit of what it means. First thing, forgiveness doesn't mean you're no longer hurt. Forgiveness doesn't mean that you have to be friends with this person again. And forgiveness doesn't mean that you trust them. Now, again, those are huge things. Sometimes people think that forgiveness means like, okay, I mean, it's okay. I don't feel bad anymore, or I'm not angry anymore, or I feel like I've forgiven them. You don't have to feel like you've forgiven anyone at any point, because forgiveness is not a matter of feeling. It's a decision. You don't have to not be hurt anymore, because a lot of times, man, the stuff that people have done against us really, really hurts us. And so you don't have to be past that hurt in order to be able to forgive, or else we'd be stuck, you know, while we're still hurting. And thirdly, you don't have to trust the person again in order to know that you've forgiven them. Because sometimes if someone's hurt you, they've kind of demonstrated that you shouldn't trust them. And so to trust them again would more be foolish than it would be forgiveness. So how do we understand forgiveness? Well, I think we can only understand forgiveness in terms of justice, which means this. Justice is what I owe another person, or what another person owes me. And so when it comes to forgiveness, it's essentially saying, I'm not going to make you pay me back what you owe me. We go back to the gospel. In the gospels, Jesus gives the parable about the master, or the king, and he has a servant who owes him, and it says in scripture, an incredible amount. In fact, the Greek is 10,000 talents. It's more than he could possibly pay back in multiple lifetimes. And so he begs for forgiveness. And the master says, I release you from your debt. I release you from your debt. Then the guy goes out, and there's another fellow servant who owes him a significantly smaller portion. He grabs him by the throat. He says, pay me back what you owe me. Those are the two different perspectives. One is, pay me back what you owe me, grab him by the throat. The other is, I release you from your debt. The first is not forgiveness, obviously. I release you from your debt. That is what forgiveness is. And it has to be coupled with justice. Justice means, I know what they owe me. I know what they owe me. And if you've been hurt by

0: We can still experience those wounds. We still have to maybe make the decision again and again to forgive. But a huge thing that forgiveness does is it gives us the freedom to move forward. We're not anchoring ourselves by holding on to someone by the throat and saying, pay me back what you owe me. We're saying, you know what? It was a huge deal that you did. It was a big deal. It was, I counted the cost. This is all what you owe me. But I release you from your debt. I won't make you pay me back what you owe me. And I'm going to move on here with God's help. We can only do this with God's grace. And so I invite you, before you do any of this stuff, ask the Holy Spirit to come and help you. Ask Jesus to guide your actions and your thoughts, and just trust the Father in all this.
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2: 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This is How We See It, a look at issues that impact our faith and community. 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
3: Welcome to another visit with Bishop Gregory Parks. I'm John Morris. And Bishop, a belated happy 4th of July. What do we call it, the semi-quincentennial?
4: I think it was called the semi-quincentennial. And John, it's great to be with you. A belated happy 4th.
3: Yeah, we're celebrating 250 years. We mark it on July 4th, but we celebrate throughout the year.
4: That's right. I mean, it's always a good time to celebrate America, to celebrate this great country that we live in and the freedoms that we enjoy.
3: Well, you had the opportunity to go to Savannah to visit your brother.
4: I did. We had a family gathering up in Savannah over a 4th of July weekend. And boy, what a joy that was just to be with my brother and my family, but also to celebrate the 4th in Savannah. It's a very patriotic city.
3: Historic city.
4: Historic, both in terms of the faith. But then they also had a lot of great celebrations there. And like most places, wonderful fireworks in the evening. So
3: yeah. But it was still hot. You brought the hot weather. Well, you never really left it, I guess.
4: I think it's hot and humid everywhere right now.
3: That's right.
4: I recently spoke with a priest friend of mine who's up in Michigan, and it was more hot and more humid up there than it was here in Tampa, St. Pete. So that's pretty amazing.
3: When you and I were growing up, you were probably 10, 12 years old. I was, I think, 9 or 10 when we celebrated our 200th anniversary of our country. And it just seemed so big back then. I mean, they were minting coins that were bicentennial coins, if you remember collecting those.
4: I do. So that would have been our bicentennial, and I would have been 12 years old that summer. And I don't have a lot of memories about it. A couple of the things I do remember was similar to this year, the tall ships sailed into New York Harbor, which was a big, big deal at that time. And I was in New York, so it was an extra big deal. And, of course, a lot of fireworks. I think I spent the bicentennial with my family and a couple of other families that were friends at our local park watching fireworks that evening. So a very typical but joyful celebration.
3: Sure. And, you know, part of that celebration was Pope Leo coming out with a statement. I mean, obviously, he was born in Chicago, grew up there for a time, and he issued a statement to all of America.
4: I thought it was wonderful that our Holy Father issued a special statement to the people of the United States on this special occasion. As you said, he is American. I know a lot of folks were hoping he would visit for the 4th. Probably would have been a lot to have the Pope here with everything else going on at that time. And he will eventually make a pastoral visit here. But certainly he reflected upon the greatness of the United States and, again, the freedoms and the blessings that we enjoy here. He also recorded a video message for those gathered for the Eucharistic Congress or event up in Philadelphia, where the Eucharist, which was processed throughout the United States, finally arrived at its destination in Philadelphia on, I think it was on Sunday. They had a big celebration there, and our Holy Father had recorded a message for that as well.
3: I heard one news pundit opining about how not only was this a celebration for the United States, but really for the world, because what we've represented

0: over the past 250 years. And as you mentioned, different nations with their tall ships coming in. And I mean, that's part of our heritage, is people coming from all lands, seeing the Statue of Liberty, which this year was a really big focus. And it always seems to be when we have fireworks celebrations and Lady Liberty in the background.
1: Well, you can imagine, you know, when people from other countries were arriving in New York, one of the first things they would see is the Statue of Liberty, and how their hearts must have been moved by that, and realizing that they were in a different place, not just a different place, but a different existence with different rights and freedoms that perhaps they didn't enjoy back at home. So it is really a symbol of freedom in our country, and as you said, a sign of unity that we share with people that come from other countries.
0: Personal question, have you ever been to Ellis Island or the Statue of Liberty location? Have you been in it?
1: I have, actually. Yeah. It's funny, my brother this past weekend at Mass preached about that one of my class field trips when we were in St. Rose of Lima Catholic School. My class got to go to the Statue of Liberty as our class trip. And I do remember that he was kind of commenting that he never got to go. So he was a little bit jealous there, but he did go to the World Trade Center on one of his class trips in school. So, but yes, I have been there.
0: So as you mentioned, the awe and the just the overwhelming feeling that immigrants, when they see the Statue of Liberty in the harbor as they arrive to the United States with new opportunities, I've never been there, but I have grown up looking at the Vatican and Rome. And so when I actually got to walk into St. Peter's and some of these churches and basilicas that we've talked about, it really does. That's the only thing I could really compare it to have that sense of history and what our beliefs are come to life.
1: That's right. I mean, St. Peter's, the Vatican, for that matter, Vatican City State and St. Peter's Square, the Basilica, would really be a similar, in a sense, to the Statue of Liberty, in the sense that it is a unifying place. You have people that come from all over the world, even from other faith traditions, that make it a priority to visit there. Roman antiquity was really kind of a crossroads of the world, a little bit of everything there. And in many ways, it still is today in terms of all different cultures and people from different backgrounds and so forth. So, yeah, no, I can understand what you say. I have a memory of attending Mass in St. Peter's Square on Easter Sunday morning.
0: Oh, wow.
1: And beautiful with the Pope. And I remember talking to the people that were seated behind me. I don't think I was ordained yet. I was probably in the seminary. And we were just talking before Mass. They were American, and they weren't Catholic. I think they were Lutheran or Methodist. I said, it's wonderful that you're here. And they said, well, on a day like today, we're all united in faith. And amen. I thought that was beautiful.
0: Amen to that. Last time we recorded, it's been about a month or so because of our holidays and so forth. The Holy Father had just come out with a document, an encyclical called Magnificent Humanity, translated Magnifica Humanitatis, if I'm saying that right, it's Latin. A lot of people put the emphasis on artificial intelligence and technology, but it really is more about human dignity and where we are in our faith and how technology sort of has an undercurrent to where our country might be going and our world might be going.
1: So the document you reference, Magnifica Humanitas, was issued by our Holy Father, and while it did touch on artificial intelligence and I think was a great contribution to this ongoing development and debate about it, really the foundational principle was just reminding us of the importance of human dignity, and that anything that would undermine or even eliminate human dignity should be avoided, would not be considered to be good. You know, as Catholics, we believe in the value of work, that it does have value in terms of contributing to the building up of society. And so anything that would replace somebody from doing meaningful work would not be considered good. Now, if it assists them in their work, that's one thing. But if you're eliminating people from working because of it, you may make more money, but it's really taking away part of our dignity, which is given to us through our ability to work.
0: So how does the church balance that? Now, this is a quandary that even priests, bishops have when doing the business side of church, when computers can take the place of maybe down the road, maybe a parish secretary. Or I can tell you with our radio station, at one time we employed or had volunteered over 30 people. And we're down to 11, you know, and that's taken about 20 years. But automation has helped improve the product, but it is also, for lack of a better term, eliminated jobs, but given others opportunities.
1: So, I mean, new technology is nothing new, really. It's occurred in every century of our history. Sure. There's been new innovations and things that have been discovered, which are good. You know, these things to me seem to be morally neutral in the sense that they're not really good or bad. But what you do with them, what you use them for, is where they can either take on a good or a moral character to them. So there's nothing wrong with technological advances and using technology for greater efficiency. But again, if the purpose is to put people out of work, cause them to be in a difficult financial situation, that's something we do have to bear in mind and keep in mind. If it helps them to do their work in a more efficient way, in a more productive way, and even in a better qualitative way, then certainly the use of technology is good. You know, the internet is an example in computers. Maybe when computers first came out in, what was it, the late 70s or early 80s, people probably thought the same thing at that time, that computers were going to put people out of work. No, I mean, individuals learned that they had to learn or embrace new skills, and that continued to provide meaningful employment for them.
0: Yeah, and I think sometimes we'll use the word stewardship. Well, we're trying to be good stewards of our resources, and yet you still have to be careful with treating the person, the employee, with dignity.
1: You know, I'd like to say, John, that as a priest and as a bishop, I don't have to worry about AI, because AI will never be able to celebrate the Eucharist, to change bread and wine into the body and blood of Christ, and to forgive sins. So I think I have job security.
0: So the rest of us, you better get a vocation to the priesthood. So the church has been in the news lately, and I want to talk about that in a moment. So stay tuned, because we're going to talk about a controversial topic and one that has really been in the church for more than a millennia. But summer camps are in full swing, and the Diocese of St. Petersburg, I understand, received a grant from the state of Florida for Good Counsel Camp. What's that about?
1: Yeah, this is great news for Good Counsel Camp, which is located up in Floral City. For those who don't know, that's up in Citrus County here in our diocese. They were given in this year's budget, which has been approved, a $950,000 grant specifically for camp security. Now, that will cover a variety of different things, everything from fencing, you know, around the property to give greater security, possibly to security cameras, early warning systems for bad weather, for lightning and severe weather, and those types of things. So there's a variety of things it will be used for, but the end result is that it'll make it a better and safer experience for our kids. I think we all remember the tragic events that took place at that camp out in Texas.
0: Camp Mystic about a year ago.
1: With the flooding and the terrible flooding there and destruction and death. We certainly want to do whatever we can to keep our children safe.
0: Do you know if this is a one-time grant, or is this something that maybe might have a trickle down the road?
1: No, I think it probably was a one-time request or thing. Doesn't mean we can't apply for things in the future, which is what we did here. And I want to thank, you know, some of our local congresspeople up in Tallahassee for advocating on behalf of the diocese and of this need. It really was very helpful to getting this approved.
0: Well, and I'm sure that the governor and state officials, and especially the congresspeople up there, or the local officials, all of us don't want to see that tragedy repeated. So this is a way to help safeguard our young people because here in Florida, you never know what kind of storm is going to hit or whatever tragedy might befall.
1: I mean, we're here at the Pastoral Center in St. Petersburg, and just this morning I was sitting in my office and I heard this alarm go off, and I initially didn't know what it was, but it was from one of our sports fields that we have a lightning detection alarm system. And it was timely because I think some of the athletes, the football players, were going to do an informal gathering or practice or something out on the athletic field. Soon as that alarm went off, they went right back into the school to keep safe.
0: Sure. When the church, put air quotes there, receives funds from the government, some people say, Oh, well, that's just, you know, we should have a separation of church and state. How do you, because the church does receive monies.
1: Well, we do, and we receive, of course, property tax exemptions, you know, for church-owned properties, which is a great blessing to us, and it really helps our parishes financially if they don't have to pay those property taxes. And, yeah, we do receive, like, funds for this, but, again, it's not profiting us. It's really going to the benefit of the people, not only of our diocese, but of the state of Florida, you know, to keep them safe and to protect them. And Good Counsel Camp welcomes not just Catholic children, but children of all different faiths and denominations. So it's much broader than just the Catholic faith.
0: And I know that the like our local shelters like Pinellas Hope, Tampa Hope, they work with city governments to help with providing services maybe that the city can't provide, but they can help fund so that we can execute those.
1: Exactly. And those are wonderful partnerships when we can, for example, what you just mentioned to help the homeless community. And we do a great job as a diocese in serving them and have a proven track record of being able to effectively do it. What we won't do, though, is take money from the government, which might somehow cause us or force us to compromise our faith or our values or our teachings. Once we go into that area, that's not a good thing. So I would never accept government money if it's going to compromise our faith in any way.
0: Shouldn't have those big strings attached, as they say. Over the last 2 months, I've been getting a lot of stories on my Facebook page about a group within the Catholic Church, SSPX. I'm not really sure what that stands for. Maybe you can tell us that. And going outside some of the rules that the Vatican has laid down and led to excommunication. A lot of people have heard the term excommunication but don't understand it. What is excommunication?
1: Sure. So before we get to that, SSPX is a acronym for the Society of St. Pius X. SSPX, Society of St. Pius X. It's a group that was formed, I believe it was in the 70s, by the founder of it was a man known as Archbishop Lefebvre. And he had a big problem with Vatican II and with the teachings of the church at that time. He thought that the Second Vatican Council was not legitimate or a valid council, and therefore any reforms that came out of it were not valid as well. So he broke away from the church, kind of started this community, and ended up ordaining bishops and priests to serve in that community. So that's a little bit about the origins of what SSPX is.
0: Was he disciplined when he was doing that before?
1: He was. The popes over the years have always tried to bring him and to bring that community back into communion with the church, with the Catholic Church in Rome, unfortunately, unsuccessfully. And recently that was tested once again. The society wanted to ordain four new bishops, but they didn't obtain the official mandate from the Holy Father, from Pope Leo, which would be required for those to be done illicitly. And so the Holy Father reached out to them and reminded them of that, and they didn't listen to Pope Leo. They ended up ordaining these four bishops, and that caused the recent action by Pope Leo, which was to excommunicate the priests and the members of that society. So to the question of what excommunication is a formal act, a canonical act, by which it is decreed that somebody is outside of the communion with the Catholic Church, and therefore they're prohibited from receiving the sacraments and from receiving or holding public office within the church or teaching. So it's really a very severe step. It's not something the church does often or takes lightly. But in this case, it was required because of the fact that they really have broken away in a more definitive way from Rome.
0: Very public, I would say, versus maybe an individual doing something that's outside the norm. It was almost because of the nature of how we communicate online and what we're seeing, and almost in real time, you could see the whole drama playing out.
1: Yeah, it was unfortunate, and I wanted to just add that we would consider excommunication to be a medicinal act. Yes, it's penal, but it's medicinal in the sense that it's really intended to bring somebody back, not to further separate them, but to have them realize the gravity of what they've done and to call them back to unity with the church. And that is possible when somebody has been declared to be excommunicated. They can come back to the Catholic faith, come back to Rome by going to confession, by making a profession of faith, and professing their unity with the Catholic Church under the leadership of Pope Leo.
0: What do you think the chances are?
1: John, I tend to be a hopeful person and bishop, I would hope at some point that we would once again be unified. I think that's the desire of the church and of our pope. Whether it happens, I don't know. Sure. Again, things like what they just did with the ordaining of these bishops makes that more and more difficult.
0: So how does this relate to, like, when we read back on our church history, like Martin Luther breaking away, or the Anglican Church being formed, with King Henry VIII not agreeing with the whole divorce situation? Is this comparable to that?
1: I would say it is. You know, it again, excommunication is brought on by the action of an individual who commits, for example, an act of heresy or apostasy. Apostasy would be a post-baptismal denial of the Christian faith. You know, again, an attack on physical attack on the Holy Father, the Pope, is an automatic excommunication. Basically, ordaining bishops without a pontifical mandate, automatic. It's what we call laete sententiae, to use another Latin expression, means by virtue of the act itself, you are excommunicated.
0: Can Bishop Parks excommunicate someone?
1: Yes, a bishop through a canonical decree can issue an act of excommunication and give that to a particular person under his authority. In other words, within his diocese, he can go ahead and do that. And he also has the ability to lift that excommunication as well.
0: Do you know of any bishops that have had to do that?
1: I think in our more recent history, some bishops have issued decrees for politicians who are Catholic.
0: I saw that in our last election. There was a lot of talk about that.
1: Yeah, so they've issued either excommunication or prohibitions against them receiving the Eucharist, receiving communion, and the sacraments because of their stance typically on abortion or something of that nature.
0: The difference, I would say, and this is just John the layperson, excommunication like is a willful, almost disobedience. Like, my parents tell me not to do something, I do it anyway, I get in trouble. And when I was little, I got a spanking. And that was sort of a medicinal correction.
1: That's right. Yeah. And of course, you know, when we were kids, before we got the spanking, we usually got a warning.
0: Yeah. Well, and that's kind of what played out here.
1: And, if you're knowledgeable about an act or what you're contemplating doing, and you know that it's wrong, in this case, that it's in opposition to the Catholic Church under the Pope, but yet still do it, with full knowledge and full free will, you're bringing that upon yourself.
0: Okay, so is that considered a mortal sin?
1: Excommunication?
0: Well, the act that caused that.
1: Yeah, it would put somebody, I would consider it to be a grave offense, a grave sin. And obviously, if somebody is prohibited from receiving the sacraments, it is serious, you know?
0: So do we have any of these SSPX churches in our region? And what are the people that maybe, you know, we're attending that, they want to receive the body and blood of Christ? Are they welcome into a Catholic church?
1: Sure. We do have one community. I believe it's up in the Dade City area here in our diocese, and called Our Lady of Fatima, I believe. Yeah, so the faithful there, if they wanted to return to the Catholic Church to receive the sacraments, they certainly could do that. They would just meet with their local pastor, again, arrange to go to confession, reconciliation, and probably make a profession of faith. And they would be welcomed into the full communion of the Catholic Church.
0: And finally, you know, part of this had to do with masses in the Latin Rite. I know we have some churches here in our diocese that do continue to have that. Is there some crossover there, and how does that impact things?
1: Well, for the faithful who prefer to worship in Latin, to go to Mass in Latin according to the traditional form, we do have opportunities within our diocese. For example, the Epiphany Shrine in Tampa would be one place which celebrates the traditional Latin Mass every day, and certainly on the weekend. Also, St. Anthony the Abbot up in Brooksville has regular masses in Latin, and also St. Justin Martyr here in, I believe, in Seminole also has mass available in Latin on occasion. And if the faithful are interested in going there, they can, because these are part of our diocese. They're in full communion. They should just check the website to get mass times.
0: Yeah. Well, as we wrap up our time here together, Bishop, can you lead us in a prayer for church unity?
1: Of course. Let us pray. God, our Father, we praise you and thank you for the blessing of this day and all the blessings of our life. Today, in a special way, we pray to you for the gift of unity. We pray that we may imitate the most holy Trinity, one God in three persons. We can celebrate our diversity, but help us to come together as one people of faith, one people of hope, one people of peace. We ask all of this through Christ our Lord. Amen. And may Almighty God bless you, the Father, and the Son, and the Holy Spirit. Amen.
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Oh, how I do love a Sunday. Good morning, friend. My name's Francesca. Thank you for listening to Spirit FM this Sunday morning. This is what we call Sunday praise. It's my favorite part of the whole week. We listen to praise and worship music. We break open into God's word, and we ask the Holy Spirit to move. Not in a way we expect, not in a way that we anticipate, just however he wants to do it. And it's so, so cool because that's actually kind of the theme of today's readings. That's what we do every Sunday. But in our readings, we see that the Lord's word is always fruitful, whether we see it or not. The Lord is always planting seeds, whether we see that fruit or not. And our hearts are a big factor in how much fruit it produces. Because the God's word is always fruitful. But if we are out here, like, you know, digging up the roots and not giving good soil to the Lord, well, the fruit's going to suffer. The fruit is going to suffer. But the Lord is always cultivating that growth in us. We're going to open it up in the scriptures, and I'm so excited to spend my Sunday morning with you. This is Sunday Praise on your Spirit FM.

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Yeah, I want fruit. Yeah, I want a feast. I want a harvest. I want every single thing that the Lord could give to me and wants to give to me. I want to receive all of that. I think most of us can agree on that. I think most of us can understand that. We all want to receive whatever the Lord gives to us. But are we thinking about the soil? If the Lord is sowing all of that seed, are we thinking about the soil that is needed to yield the harvest? I'm Francesca. Thank you for listening to Spirit FM this Sunday morning. Today in our readings, Jesus spends not that much time talking about the seed, because honestly, the seed is perfect. What the Lord gives out is perfect. What the Lord gives out is good. What he gives to you is exactly what you need. But the variable in whether or not fruit is born is the soil. It's not that the Lord's word is weak. It's not that it becomes weaker. It's that our hearts become distracted. They become hardened. They become shallow or crowded with all of the other things going on. So the Lord's word is just as strong as it always was. We just got a lot better at ignoring it. But the Lord wants you to bear fruit. He wants your heart to be a harvest. So maybe ask yourself, what is hardening your heart? What is distracting your faith? And maybe where is God inviting you to make deeper roots? One little change this week can make your heart better soil for God's

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A reminder today that a little bit of Bible is a lot better than no Bible. I know a lot of us, including myself, sometimes make up excuses. Reasonable excuses. I don't have enough time. Oh man, I'm running late for work. Oh man, I'm running late for school. Oh, I don't have time to do it today. I'm not gonna read the Bible. And then it goes on and on and on. And eventually, it's been weeks, right? But we do see in the Gospel of Matthew today that the seed is sown on rich soil. The seed which is sown on rich soil is the one who hears the word and understands it, who indeed bears fruit and yields 100 or 60 or 30-fold. My friend, if you want your soil to be a little bit more rich, if you want your heart to be a little bit more open, can you spend 1 minute a day reading your scriptures? If you're already doing that, can you add on 1 more minute? Just that little bit will make that soil so much more. The word that's coming to mind is hospitable. That's such a long word. That's such a long word. But the Lord is putting out the seeds, and He wants you to bear fruit. How are you going to make it happen? Well, you're not going to do anything, right? You're going to let the Holy Spirit in. And the best way to do it is to open.

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Here in the Tampa Bay area, we know a thing or two about rain. Ugh, we had a nice little rainstorm. I think it was earlier this week, right? On Monday or so? I loved it. I sat on my couch and I opened up the window and I didn't open the window. I opened up the blinds and just looked out because how can something that you don't want to stand in still be so beautiful from the inside? I'm Francesca. Thanks for listening to Spirit FM on this beautiful Sunday morning. In Isaiah chapter 55, Isaiah compares God's word to rain. Rain doesn't shout, right? I mean, sometimes there's thunder. But rain just simply falls. For the most part, it is slow. It's quiet. It's steady. And it transforms the earth. I mean, we haven't had a lot of rain lately, and the little pond out in my neighborhood has so much life in it right now because of that one little storm that we had on Monday or Tuesday or whenever. Sometimes when you sit down with your Bible, you might feel like it did nothing. You might say, Lord, I need help with this. You open your Bible, you read something, and you're like, great. That doesn't help me right now, and that's not what I asked for, but thanks for the update. Sometimes the Lord is planting seeds, and we have not yet seen the fruit. And then years later, you discover that the scripture and the Holy Spirit and Jesus was changing your heart all along in ways that you didn't even notice. Remember that God does not measure success the same way that we do. So if you're not, quote unquote, feeling anything, keep reading the scripture. Keep going to church. Keep doing the things that the Lord has called you to do, and you will see fruit in due time.

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Good morning and happy Sunday. My name's Francesca, and right now you are listening to Sunday Praise. Arguably, I'm a little biased, but best time of the week where we get together and we break open the scriptures together. Now, a big part of our theme today is the fruitfulness of the Lord's word. But another big part of that is the fact that we try to ruin that. Obviously, not intentionally, but we get distracted, we get angry, we get frustrated, we just aren't paying attention. And then the Lord's word is so fruitful and we ain't even seeing it. We're not even eating the fruit. We can't even see the fruit. That's how distracted we are. But that doesn't mean that the Lord isn't good. That means we kind of have to tune our focus, change our hearts, and maybe put on some spiritual eyeglasses to make sure that we are seeing what the Lord is doing and exactly what the Lord has done. This is Sunday Praise on your Spirit Hour.

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sometimes you don't want to do it. You don't want to go to school. You don't want to go to work. Maybe you wake up and you don't want to go to church. Paul says creation itself is quote-unquote groaning. That's what it says. Look it up. I mean, I think we all know that feeling. We've all experienced it. Maybe you're sick. You just feel blah. Maybe you're anxious and you want to know what's going to happen next, but at the same time, that's the last thing you want to do is find out. Maybe you're feeling grief and you miss the people that you love so much in your life, or even disappointment. But in a metaphor, labor pains, they point towards birth. Yes, it is painful, but then something really incredibly beautiful and miraculous happens. Christian hope is not pretending like suffering isn't real. We can all pretend suffering isn't real all day long. That's not going to change it, right? So it's not particularly helpful. Christian hope reminds us that suffering isn't the end. It is very real. It is really annoying at sometimes. It is something that nobody wants. And yet we know that it is never the end. Every faithful choice today, even if it leads to suffering, even if it's just a choice you make while you are in suffering, it is pointing towards tomorrow's glory. And then our choice now is to wait and to allow the Lord to strengthen us while we wait for His glory.

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When I was a kid, I used to look at Isaiah chapter 55 like a boomerang. And I don't know why I always had this image. It makes sense to me now. It really didn't as a child. In Isaiah 55, he says, "So shall my word that goes forth from my mouth, my word shall not return to me void." What we see is that the Lord's word does not return void. And maybe you do think of it like a boomerang, right? The Lord speaks his words to us. Sometimes that is a private revelation from the Holy Spirit. It doesn't have to be. You can open your Bible, and that is the Lord's word, and he is speaking to you in your Bible. And you might look at it and say, "Lord, this doesn't help me. It's not what I wanted to see. It doesn't apply to my situation. I don't know why you just had me read that." But it's all for the glory of God, my friend. It goes forth from his mouth, goes into your heart, and then you are able to, I don't think utilize is the right word, but to absorb that scripture, to love the Lord so deeply and to love your brothers and sisters so deeply that it still glorifies the Lord. So it is like that boomerang. The Lord's word never returns void. There is beauty, there is fruit, there is goodness, and you are on the

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1: 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I love him so much.
0: Every Sunday.
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strong. Hey friend, it's Francesca. Thank you for listening to Sunday Praise today. We are back in ordinary time, which means we are back into a lot of parables. And today we've got the parable of the seeds. And Jesus says that some of the seed is choked by worries and riches. It's not that people are actively and consciously rejecting Jesus. There is a lot of that. There is even more of that, I think, than previous eras of the world. But that's not always what's happening. Sometimes people just become too busy with their phone and their schedules and their Netflix and their Disney Plus and their Hulu and the constant noise of the world that is just going on around us. None of those things are inherently evil, right? Your streaming service, your music, your phones, your schedule, none of that is inherently evil. But when you put it all together and you add up all the time that you're spending, it can crowd out your prayer. When Jesus says some seed is choked by worries and riches, sometimes that just comes from us becoming too busy. What if you could just spend 10 minutes this week being completely to God? Like, what if you go to church today and you don't check your phone? I know you do it. I'm not judging, okay? Everyone does it once in a while. But what if you went to church and you didn't check your phone? What if you spent one night a week and you sat down for a half hour, no phone, no music, no TV, and just read your Bible? What would that look like? The issue is not right now that a lot of Christians are rejecting Jesus, but we're becoming too busy to put him first. Let's carve out the time

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Good morning and happy Sunday. This is the best part of the week, in my humble and completely biased opinion. This is when we gather together to look at our readings, whether it's before Mass or maybe after Mass, and to get acquainted with some of the historical context or some of the deeper meaning. Especially when we have parables like today, it can be just really helpful to go over it before you show up in church, because the Holy Spirit is always doing something. But if we're distracted by kind of the surface level understanding of the Bible, sometimes that distraction makes it harder to accept what Holy Spirit is doing. And what we know is that God's word is always fruitful. So let us focus, let us pay attention, let us open our hearts to see what fruit he will bring.

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Good soil is not perfect soil. And today in our gospel, we are reading about the parable of the seed. And we see the seed that falls on good soil. But if we spend our whole lives trying to be perfect soil and not good soil, we kind of defeat the purpose. I'm Francesca. Thank you for listening this beautiful Sunday morning. This is Sunday Praise. What we see in attributes of what good soil is, as in receiving the seed that the Lord has sown. That's the whole point, is that we are receptive. Being Christian or being a good Christian, it's not about having all the answers. I mean, it's a great thing if you want to study and you want to know. But if you don't have all the answers, that's okay. But it is important for us to remain teachable, to remain open, to remain receptive. Every time we show up at church, there is a underlying question that we can ask ourselves. Am I going to let Jesus change me today? Am I walking into church so stubborn that no matter what the Lord does, I'm not going to pay attention? Or are you going to let the word of Christ change you? Are you going to let the Eucharist fill you? A little caveat to that, growth is usually really slow, but that's okay. We know that. Because God can grow an entire forest, but it all starts one seed at a time.

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St. Paul is telling us it's worth it. And the letter to the Romans, chapter 8, that's our second reading from today. And he says it very fancy. So I'm going to say the fancy words and then give you a little bit of a paraphrase. Paul says, I consider that the sufferings of this present time are as nothing compared with the glory to be revealed to us. That is a fancy, long sentence that is very beautifully worded, but kind of boils down to it's worth it. The suffering is worth it. The waiting is worth it. The unknown is worth it. It's terrible and it's annoying, and obviously you don't want that, but the Lord is good. The Lord creates good. The Lord is the Father of all goodness, and the suffering that we may experience now is literally nothing compared to what the Lord has in store for you.

0: legacy. I don't care if they remember me. 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

The whole gospel today, we are reading about fruit and what it means to be good soil and what it means when we're distracted and perhaps not being the best soil that we could be. But it ends with fruit, not with information, not necessarily with inspiration, but with fruit. So after you see what good soil is, what not great soil is, what the Lord is doing, how his word never returns void. Maybe you can ask yourself, who needs encouragement? Who in my life needs forgiveness? Is it me? Do I need to forgive? Who needs kindness? Where can I see God's word this week in my everyday, normal, monotonous, mundane life? Where can I see God's word this week? Not only where you can see it, but where can you sow it? Not to bring glory to yourself, but to reflect the light of Christ for others. Now, today, especially in the Catholic Mass, we receive the Eucharist. And it's almost like receiving that seed physically. The Eucharist is planting Christ within us so that Christ and his love and his heart can be seen through us. So, my friend, this whole week is your chance to make life a harvest. Your whole life is your chance to make life a harvest, and that's what the Lord is going to do. But maybe you can give him some intentional time and intentional effort in your own prayer life to ask the Lord to make your life a harvest that brings glory to him.

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1: The following universal prayer is attributed to Pope Clement XI. In the name of the Father, and of the Son, and of the Holy Spirit. Amen. Lord, I believe in you. Increase my faith. I trust in you. Strengthen my trust. I love you. Let me love you more and more. I am sorry for my sins. Deepen my sorrow. I worship you as my first beginning. I long for you as my last end. I praise you as my constant helper and call on you as my loving protector. Guide me by your wisdom. Correct me with your justice. Comfort me with your mercy. Protect me with your power. I offer you, Lord, my thoughts to be fixed on you, my words to have you for their theme, my actions to reflect my love for you, my sufferings to be endured for your greater glory. I want to do what you ask of me in the way you ask, for as long as you ask, because you ask it. Lord, enlighten my understanding, strengthen my will, purify my heart and make me holy. Help me to repent of my past sins and to resist temptation in the future. Help me to rise above my human weaknesses and to grow stronger as a Christian. Let me love you, my Lord and my God, and see myself as I really am, a pilgrim in this world, a Christian, called to respect and love all those whose lives I touch, those in authority over me, or those under my authority, my friends and my enemies. Help me to conquer anger with gentleness, greed by generosity, apathy by fervor. Help me to forget myself and reach out towards others. Make me prudent in planning, courageous in taking risks. Make me patient in suffering, unassuming in prosperity. Keep me, Lord, attentive in prayer, temperate.

0: in food and drink, diligent in my work, firm in my good intentions. Let my conscience be clear, my conduct without fault, my speech blameless, my life well ordered. Put me on guard against my human weaknesses. Let me cherish your love for me, keep your law, and come at last to your salvation. Teach me to realize that this world is passing, that my true future is the happiness of heaven, that life on earth is short, and the life to come eternal. Help me to prepare for death with a proper fear of judgment, but a greater trust in your goodness. Lead me safely through death to the endless joy of heaven. Grant this through Christ our Lord. Amen. In the name of the Father, and of the Son, and of the Holy Spirit. Amen.
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In the name of the Father, and of the Son, and of the Holy Spirit. The Lord be with you. Brothers and sisters, let us acknowledge our sins and so prepare ourselves to celebrate the sacred mysteries. Lord Jesus, you are mighty God and Prince of Peace. Lord, have mercy. Lord Jesus, you are the Son of God and the Son of Mary. Christ, have mercy. Lord Jesus, you are the Word made flesh and the splendor of God the Father. Lord, have mercy. May Almighty God have mercy on us, forgive us our sins, and bring us to everlasting life.

0: Let us pray. O God, who show the light of your truth to those who go astray, grant that they may return to the right path. Give all who for the faith they profess are accounted Christians the grace to reject whatever is contrary to the name of Christ, and to strive after all that does it honor. Through our Lord Jesus Christ, your Son, who lives and reigns with you in the unity of the Holy Spirit, God, forever and ever.
1: A reading from the book of the prophet Isaiah. Thus says the Lord, just as from the heavens the rain and the snow come down, and do not return there till they have watered the earth, making it fertile and fruitful, giving seed to the one who sows, and bread to the one who eats. So shall my word be that goes forth from my mouth. My word shall not return to me void, but shall do my will, achieving the end for which I sent it. The word of the Lord.

0: A reading from the letter of St. Paul to the Romans. Brothers and sisters, I consider that the sufferings of this present time are as nothing compared with the glory to be revealed for us. For creation awaits with eager expectation the revelation of the children of God. For creation was made subject to futility, not of its own accord, but because of the one who subjected it, in hope that creation itself would be set free from slavery to corruption and share in the glorious freedom of the children of God. We know that all creation is groaning in labor pains even until now. Not only that, but we ourselves, who have the first fruits of the Spirit, we also groan within ourselves as we wait for adoption, the redemption of our bodies. The word of the Lord.
1: Thanks be to God.

0: The Lord be with you. A reading from the Holy Gospel according to Matthew. On that day, Jesus went out of the house and sat down by the sea. Such large crowds gathered around him that he got into a boat and sat down, and the whole crowd stood along the shore. And he spoke to them at length in parables, saying, a sower went out to sow, and as he sowed, some seed fell on the path, and birds came and ate it up. Some fell on rocky ground where it had little soil. It sprang up at once because the soil was not deep, and when the sun rose, it was scorched, and it withered for lack of roots. Some seed fell among thorns, and the thorns grew up and choked it. But some seed fell on rich soil and produced fruit, 100 or 60 or 30-fold. Whoever has ears ought to hear. The Gospel of the Lord. Good afternoon. I really grew up in the suburbs, lived in suburbs my whole life, so I don't know that much about farming. But I do know that farming is a business, and people have to, the farmer has got to calculate. So 2,000 years ago as today, the farmer's got to decide what he wants to plant for this particular season. And then once he decides that what he wants to plant, he's got to buy the proper amount of seed for whatever it is that he wants to grow. And seed, it costs money. So there's a calculation that goes on. How much seed do I need? How much do I have to buy? What do I have to spend to yield a fruitful harvest at the end? So if you read this gospel, this parable, that story that Jesus tells, the guy who's the farmer, the sower, seems rather careless. Why? Because he scatters seed everywhere. On the path, on rocky ground, among thorns, and also on rich soil. It appears to be wasteful. But in telling the story about where the seed goes almost everywhere, Jesus is revealing a truth about God and how God's heart is inclined to us and how it works. In today's first reading from the book of the prophet Isaiah, the prophet tells us that, and it's so beautiful, I hope you read it at home later as prayer, just as from the heavens, the rain and the snow come down and don't return to the heavens until it, the precipitation, has first watered the earth, making it fruitful and fertile. Prophet goes on in the name of God, saying, so it is with the word that comes forth from my mouth. It shall not return to me void, but it will achieve the end for which I sent it. That's Isaiah chapter 55. The word, God's word, God's word is always fruitful. We may not always see the results, but God is at work below the surface, bringing about a harvest in his own time. God is showing is the extravagant sower. God doesn't ration his grace or reserve his love for just a few or those who seem to deserve it. or to those who are most likely to respond. He pours out his word and his mercy generously, offering every person the opportunity to receive that word. No one is beyond the reach of the mercy of a God. No one is beyond hope. God never stops sowing seeds of grace, even when the ground seems unpromising. So a great example of this comes from the life of the 19th century Italian saint priest, Saint John Bosco. As a young priest, he saw kind of the poorest of the poor children just basically on their own in the city of Turin. And he decided to devote his priesthood and his life to helping these poor girls and boys. They were, for the most part, by people all around, dismissed as hopeless. Many had been abandoned, orphaned. Many were involved in crime. Very few had interest in religion. Other people saw it, officials in the church, especially officials in the government, and they thought that John Bosco was wasting his time. But Don Bosco kept sowing the seed of God's love through his own personal kindness, through patience, through education, and through the sacraments. And over the years, countless young people became faithful Christians, good citizens, and many of them even became priests and religious sisters. Like Isaiah, St. John Bosco trusted that God's word would never return empty. That same generosity should shape our lives. We can be tempted to decide who is worthy of our time. You might think, and I heard people say this, I probably have said it myself occasionally, why should I waste my time with that person? We want to ration out who maybe deserves our kindness or our witness of the faith. We might think that particular person will never change, or they would never be interested in the gospel. But the Lord asks us simply to sow. We could do it by a word of encouragement, an invitation to Mass. How many of you, how often have I, but how often have you encouraged someone? I don't mean just your, you know, adult kid, but a neighbor. Invite them to come to Mass. Could be an act of charity, a sincere offer of our forgiveness, a gentle conversation about our faith, what our faith means to me. Our task isn't to decide where we sow. Our task is just to sow. And it's God who makes that seed grow. Every Mass is a great example, the greatest example of God's extravagance. Here, Christ gives us not merely a blessing, but he gives us his own sacred body and precious blood. He pours himself out for us again and again, strengthening us with his grace. Nourished by the love of Christ for us tonight, let's leave this cathedral determined to imitate the divine sower, scattering seeds of God's mercy generously, and I'll add joyfully, confident that just as Isaiah promised, God's word will accomplish the purpose for which he sent it. The Nicene Creed, our profession of faith. I believe in one God, the Father Almighty, maker of heaven and earth, and of all things visible and invisible. I believe in one Lord, Jesus Christ, the only begotten Son of God, born of the Father before all ages, God from God, light from light, true God from true God, begotten, not made, consubstantial with the Father. Through him all things were made. For us men and for our salvation, he came down from heaven, and by the Holy Spirit was incarnate of the Virgin Mary and became man. For our sake he was crucified under Pontius Pilate. He suffered death and was buried and rose again on the third day in accordance with the scriptures. He ascended into heaven and is seated at the right hand of the Father. He will come again in glory to judge the living and the dead, and his kingdom will have no end. I believe in the Holy Spirit, the Lord, the giver of life, who proceeds from the Father and the Son, who with the Father and the Son is adored and glorified, who has spoken through the prophets. I believe in one holy, Catholic, and apostolic church. I confess one baptism for the forgiveness of sins, and I look forward to the resurrection of the dead and the life of the world to come. Amen. As children of our loving God, let us offer our prayers with confidence today.
1: The response will be, Lord, graciously hear us.
0: Lord, graciously hear us.
1: Grant members of the church the courage to preach the gospel with boldness. Lord, hear us.
0: Lord, graciously hear us.
1: May the Holy Spirit guide world leaders in their efforts to respect all human life. Lord, hear us.
0: Lord, graciously hear us.
1: Provide for the needs of the unemployed and underemployed, and bring stable work to them. Lord, hear us.
0: Lord, graciously hear us.
1: Help this community gathered here to remain firm in the teachings of Christ and follow your example of true obedience. Lord, hear us.
0: Lord, graciously hear us.
1: We pray for those requesting our prayers, Maria Castro Patterson, and for the intentions in the prayer boxes. Lord, hear us.
0: Lord, graciously hear us.
1: We pray for those who have recently died, Ken Armbruster, Bill Myers, David Henry, Gustavo Hernandez, Harold Mena, Dr. Maria Chatham, Domingos Sebastio Simones, Leoncio Vasquez. We also pray for Bill Rees, for whom this Mass is offered. May they come to share in the fullness of your glory in heaven. Lord, hear us.
0: Lord, graciously hear us.
1: And now let us offer the prayers and petitions we hold in the silence of our hearts. Lord, hear us.
0: Lord, graciously hear us. Merciful Father, your word brings life and truth. Please answer our prayers in your holy wisdom. We ask this through Christ our Lord. Amen. Brothers and sisters, pray that my sacrifice and yours may be acceptable to God, the Almighty Father. Look upon the offerings of the Church, O Lord, as she makes her prayer to you, and grant that, when consumed by those who believe, they may bring ever greater holiness through Christ our Lord.

You are indeed holy, O Lord, and all you have created rightly gives you praise. For through your Son, our Lord Jesus Christ, through your Son, by the power and the working of the Holy Spirit, you give life to all things and make them holy. And you never cease to gather a people to yourself, so that from the rising of the sun to its setting, a pure sacrifice may be offered to your name. Therefore, O Lord, we humbly implore you, by the same Spirit, graciously make holy these gifts we have brought to you for consecration, that they may become the body and blood of your Son, our Lord Jesus Christ, at whose command we celebrate these mysteries. For on the night he was betrayed, he himself took bread, and giving you thanks, he said the blessing, broke the bread, and gave it to his disciples, saying, "Take this, all of you, and eat of it, for this is my body, which will be given up for you." In a similar way, when supper was ended, he took the chalice, and giving you thanks, he said the blessing, and gave the chalice to his disciples, saying, "Take this, all of you, and drink from it. For this is the chalice of my blood, the blood of the new and eternal covenant, which will be poured out for you and for many for the forgiveness of sins. Do this in memory of me."

Therefore, O Lord, as we celebrate the memorial of the saving passion of your Son, his wondrous resurrection and ascension into heaven, and as we look forward to his second coming, we offer you in thanksgiving this holy and living sacrifice. Look, we pray, upon the oblation of your church, and recognizing the sacrificial victim by whose death you will to reconcile us to yourself. Grant that we who are nourished by the body and blood of your Son and filled with his Holy Spirit may become one body, one spirit in Christ. May he make of us an eternal offering to you, so that we may obtain an inheritance with your elect, especially with the most blessed Virgin Mary, Mother of God, with blessed Joseph, her spouse, with your blessed apostles and glorious martyrs, with St. Jude the Apostle, and with all the saints, on whose constant intercession in your presence we rely for our unfailing help. May this sacrifice of our reconciliation, we pray, O Lord, advance the peace and the salvation of all the world. Be pleased to confirm in faith and charity your pilgrim church on earth with your servant Leo, our Pope, and Gregory, our Bishop, the order of bishops, all the clergy, and the entire people you have gained for your own. Listen graciously to the prayers of this family, whom you have summoned before you. In your compassion, O merciful Father, gather to yourself all your children scattered throughout the world. To our departed brothers and sisters, and to all who are pleasing to you at their passing from this life, give kind admittance to your kingdom. There we hope to enjoy forever the fullness of your glory, through Christ our Lord, through whom you bestow on the world all that is good.

At the Savior's command and formed by divine teaching, we dare to say, Our Father, who art in heaven, hallowed be thy name. Thy kingdom come, thy will be done, on earth as it is in heaven. Give us this day our daily bread, and forgive us our trespasses, as we forgive those who trespass against us. And lead us not into temptation, but deliver us from evil. Deliver us, Lord, we pray, from every evil. Graciously grant peace in our days, that by the help of your mercy, we may be always free from sin and safe from all distress, as we await the blessed hope and the coming of our Savior, Jesus Christ. For the kingdom, the power, and the glory are yours, now and forever. Lord Jesus Christ, who said to your apostles, Peace I leave you, my peace I give you. Look not on our sins, but on the faith of your church, and graciously grant her peace and unity in accordance with your will, who live and reign forever and ever. Peace of the Lord be with you always. Let's offer each other the sign of peace.

may they receive your body and blood, Lord Jesus Christ, and I bring you to judgment. Behold the Lamb of God. Behold him who takes away the sins of the world. Blessed are those called to the supper of the Lamb. Lord, I am not worthy that you should enter under my roof, but only say the word, my soul shall be healed.

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I love you above all things, and I desire you to come into my soul. As I cannot now receive you sacramentally, come spiritually into my heart. I embrace you and unite myself wholly to you. Do not permit me ever to become separated from you. Look down upon me, good and gentle Jesus, while before your face I humbly kneel. With burning soul and prayer, I beseech you to fix in my heart lively sentiments of faith, hope, and charity, true contrition for my sins, and a firm purpose of amendment. I contemplate with great love and tender pity over your 5 most precious wounds, pondering over them within me, while I call to mind the words which David the prophet said of you. They have pierced my hands and my feet. They have numbered all my bones.

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Having consumed these gifts, we pray, O Lord, that by our participation in this mystery, its saving effects upon us may grow through Christ our Lord. The Lord be with you. May Almighty God bless you, the Father and the Son and the Holy Spirit. 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

0: Just about everyone loves the Christmas season. John Morris here for your Spirit FM. As part of our 40th anniversary celebration, we're bringing back Christmas in July. On July 24th and 25th, Spirit FM will play 48 hours of your Christmas holiday favorites. Yeah, I know it's not liturgically correct, but hopefully we can knock down some of these summer temps with some great holiday cheer. 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

I just came back from a week-long, let's say, family trip, not a vacation, a family trip at the beach, and we had a blast. I was a busy mom. I was making sandcastles. I was in the waves. I was walking with my kids, collecting seashells. It was a great time. But you know those lazy summer afternoons, the ones where maybe they bring the afternoon thunderstorms and you really don't have anything planned or anything to do. Sounds glorious, right? Well, I have a hard time doing nothing. I have a hard time sitting still and just relaxing. And so one afternoon, this condo that we were staying at had a really beautiful patio and a dining room table and chairs and overlooked out onto the ocean. And I was feeling the invitation. And so I sat down for 5 minutes. I know that's not a lot, but it was 5 minutes where I did nothing. It was not planned. And I really felt great. I took a moment to take a deep breath and then maybe reset for the rest of the day. So I want to encourage you to, if you are like me and have a hard time doing nothing, practice the art of doing nothing and see what it brings you.

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I am on a quest, and I am on a quest to get my first unassisted pull-up. Yes, an unassisted pull-up. I am working at it. I have not achieved it yet, but I have recently started a health journey, and it has been the best thing for me, for my body, for my physical health, my mental health, everything. And I recently saw this article about this 98-year-old man who does 40 push-ups a day. And then he also does yoga, Pilates, but he said he didn't start this until later on in life and encouraged others to get out there because if you're not going to use it, you're going to lose it. And I am putting this practice into my everyday life. And it is something that I have learned to cherish. And I asked my trainer, why are we doing a pull-up? What's the benefit of doing a pull-up? She's like, there are so many things. As you get older, you need your balance. You need your grip strength. You need your physical health. So that way, when your body changes as we get older, it still has the things needed to be able to do what we need to do throughout our day. So my encouragement for you is to go out there and do a pull-up. No, I'm just kidding. Go out there and move your body. Use it. Don't lose it.

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1: This is Bear from Need to Breathe. A Long Surrender. 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

Happy Sunday afternoon to you, my friend. Maria here on your Spirit FM. So we are in our Christmas in July food drive. Last week we were at St. Lawrence, and this week coming to Tarpon Springs, specifically St. Ignatius at Orange Street in Tarpon Springs. And I want to encourage you that this weekend when you are going to Publix or your local grocery store, make sure to pick up some pantry items that you can use to stock our local pantries in our Tampa Bay community. A lot of parishes have food banks, and those food banks run dry over summer. So our goal of during this Christmas in July food drive is to restock it. And then we're going to celebrate it with a huge Christmas in July party on July 25th. Big thanks to Tyler Young of Drum and Wheelie Young Law Firm for supporting Your Spirit FM's Christmas in July. So again, July 16th, this Thursday, we will be at St. Ignatius in Tarpon Springs.

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0: When I saw this graphic over on Facebook, it reminded me of when my daughter Lucy and I were on a walk at the beach last week, and we saw this shell that we had never seen before. So before I tell you that story, here's the graphic. It comes from Dr. Caroline Leaf, who is a clinical neuroscientist. So a very smart lady and a lady that takes care of our brains. She said, gratitude rewires your brain. It enhances brain regions linked to self-control and emotional regulation, helping you bounce back from stress and adversity. And here's what I love the best. Feeling thankful literally changes how your brain responds to life. This is a practice that I have been trying to put more in place throughout my everyday life. But while we were on vacation, Lucy and I found this shell, and it was the shape of like a bear claw. But on this shell, it had a design of the sun. It had the, you know, the part, the rounded part of the sun, and then 5 ray beams coming up out of that part of the bottom. And it was absolutely beautiful. We both look at it and I just said, Lucy, let's thank God. God, thank you so much for this shell. Thank you for the beauty, the joy that you bring us by simply looking at this beautiful shell. And it brought a smile to both of our faces, and we felt just so good inside. So I want to encourage you in your everyday lives, find something to be thankful for. Practice that gratitude, because like Dr. Caroline shared, feeling thankful literally changes how your brain responds to life.
1: I've got so much to be thankful for.

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0: So I heard that this was a very popular event that Your Spirit FM is bringing back in celebration of 40 years of living with spirit. It is our Bible on the Beach, bringing it back on August 5th at Sand Key Park in Clearwater. It's going to be a beautiful sunset mass celebrated by Father Izzy Hernandez, worship music from Matthew Cuizon. 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

Can you believe that we are already halfway through summer? My kids are a little bit sad. It's flying by for them. For me as a mom, I'm ready for school to be back, maybe be back on more of a routine. But when we started our summer, we like to start it with a summer bucket list because it gives us a guideline of what we want to accomplish this summer. What do we want to do as a family? My son, Brett, did his, and one of the ones on there was to golf with dad. And I absolutely love that because he loves his daddy and he loves golfing. That hasn't been checked off yet, so I know that we will get to it. But another thing was to go to Chuck E. Cheese. They want to go there as a family. My friend actually picked Brett up, and she was like, you know, Brett was talking to me, and he said, hey, we haven't gone bowling. I think mommy said that was on her summer bucket list. And I do. I love bowling, and I love doing that as a family. So we're going to do that together, and it really is just fun to get out of the routine and do some things that summer allows us to do. So here is your encouragement. It is, you can still make a halfway through point summer bucket list. Put a couple things on there that you want to accomplish this summer and make those memories together as a family.

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Hey there, I'm Maria here on your Spirit FM. 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
6: This

I just came back from our family trip. Yes, it was a trip. It was not a vacation because we have 3 kids under 8, but there were 9 cousins under 9 there with us. So we were busy, but we made lots of fun family memories. This mama was building drip sandcastles, surfing the waves, going walks on the beach, doing all the things. And I don't know about you, but I have a hard time with doing nothing. I am constantly doing, and especially on those lazy summer afternoons where, you know, you don't have any plans, I feel like I have to be doing something. This condo that we were staying in had a beautiful patio on the back with a table that overlooked the ocean, and it was inviting me one afternoon. So I said, you know what? I'm not going to do anything. I'm going to go sit. I sat for 5 minutes, and I know that's not a long time, but I was doing nothing, and it was a moment for me just to take another, you know, deeper breath, reset, so that way we could have a fun rest of the afternoon. So if I can encourage you, if you are like me, practice the art of doing nothing, because you're going to be thankful what it brings you.

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0: I am on a quest, and I am on a quest to get my first unassisted pull-up. Yes, an unassisted pull-up. I am working at it. I have not achieved it yet, but I have recently started a health journey, and it has been the best thing for me, for my body, for my physical health, my mental health, everything. And I recently saw this article about this 98-year-old man who does 40 push-ups a day. And then he also does yoga, Pilates, but he said he didn't start this until later on in life and encouraged others to get out there because if you're not going to use it, you're going to lose it. And I am putting this practice into my everyday life. And it is something that I have learned to cherish. And I asked my trainer, why are we doing a pull-up? What's the benefit of doing a pull-up? She's like, there are so many things. As you get older, you need your balance. You need your grip strength. You need your physical health. So that way, when your body changes as we get older, it still has the things needed to be able to do what we need to do throughout our day. So my encouragement for you is to go out there and do a pull-up. No, I'm just kidding. Go out there and move your body. Use it. Don't lose it.
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Helping you live with spirit. We are your Spirit FM 90.5, and I'm Maria. Thank you for spending some of your Sunday afternoon with me. So we are in the month of July, and this month we are celebrating Christmas in July by putting on a food drive. And so your Spirit FM is going to be at different locations throughout the month of July. This week we're going to be in Tarpon Springs at St. Ignatius. 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And then also on July 25th, your Spirit FM is going to throw a big Christmas in July party right here at the studio. And a big thank you goes to Tyler Young of Drum and Wheelie Young for putting on this big Christmas in July celebration.

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0: 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But when we call on the name of Jesus, He brings peace, direction, and security. He knows you, and He sees you. He has good plans for you. So why should we worry? Let this be our anthem today.
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0: When I saw this graphic over on Facebook, it reminded me of when my daughter Lucy and I were on a walk at the beach last week, and we saw this shell that we had never seen before. So before I tell you that story, here's the graphic. It comes from Dr. Caroline Leaf, who is a clinical neuroscientist. So a very smart lady and a lady that takes care of our brains. She said, gratitude rewires your brain. It enhances brain regions linked to self-control and emotional regulation, helping you bounce back from stress and adversity. And here's what I love the best. Feeling thankful literally changes how your brain responds to life. This is a practice that I have been trying to put more in place throughout my everyday life. But while we were on vacation, Lucy and I found this shell, and it was the shape of like a bear claw. But on this shell, it had a design of the sun. It had the, you know, the part, the rounded part of the sun, and then 5 ray beams coming up out of that part of the bottom. And it was absolutely beautiful. We both look at it and I just said, Lucy, let's thank God. God, thank you so much for this shell. Thank you for the beauty, the joy that you bring us by simply looking at this beautiful shell. And it brought a smile to both of our faces, and we felt just so good inside. So I want to encourage you in your everyday lives, find something to be thankful for. Practice that gratitude, because like Dr. Caroline shared, feeling thankful literally changes how your brain responds to life.
1: I've got so much to be thankful for.

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And that is a wrap for me, Maria, here on Your Spirit FM. Thanks for spending some time with me. I will see you tomorrow morning right here on the Spirit FM Morning Show. Davis and I are hanging out there with you from 6 to 10 a.m. Monday through Friday, bringing you laughter, encouragement, and a little bit of chaos to your mornings. But we hope the chaos brings fun. So join us for the Spirit FM Morning Show. We will see you tomorrow morning right here on Your Spirit FM. Oh!

Sunday, elevating the rhythm to the divine. Hey, it's Jamie. All right, a little over the top there. Elevation rhythm. This one's called Wash. Thanks for listening.

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1: 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It's been My Spirit FM for about 4 years now. I came down to Tampa from upstate New York looking to start fresh after some bad experiences up north. Really didn't know anybody down here and really kind of felt alone for the longest time, and really to find my faith again. Then I found Spirit FM, Surfing Channels, this wonderful station with these wonderful people on it, and it's always good to not always feel so alone. I found a nice church here in the Diocese of St. Petersburg, St. Mary's Catholic Church, and I really feel like you guys are part of my second family. It's always both making me laugh and making me feel like I'm not so alone. I love all you guys.
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covered in the dust of the rabbi on this Sunday, and I hope you are resting and spending time with the Lord. Thanks for listening to Spirit FM, you know. We appreciate that. Tasha Layton coming up, also blessing offer. Great job to everybody who's helped us with our Christmas in July food drive. If you're baptized, you're a missionary friend, so get in on it. Our next stop is St. Ignatius up in Tarpon Springs, 6:30 to 10 on Thursday. Then on July 23rd, we'll be in Brandon. July 25th, we'll be here at the Spirit FM Open House. If you don't know about the Open House, check that out on our website. And then finally, Thursday, July 30th, at Our Lady of the Rosary Catholic Church in Land O'Lakes. So important to be the hands and feet in Christ. You know this, and this is a great opportunity this summer to get you and yours involved in that task. All the details on our website, and thanks for your help.

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Tried to work my way to good. Trouble is I never could. But then you showed me just exactly how grace works.

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Scroll. Stop. That's right. That's that Spirit FM social media stopping you in your tracks. Because who's at the foundation of it? That's right. Jesus Christ. We're on Facebook, X, Instagram, and Pinterest. Heaven.

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0: 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John Morris here for your Spirit FM. 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

My name is Jamie. Hannah Kerr coming up. Also Chandler Moore. It's my wife Christy's birthday today. Christy, happy birthday. I love you. And, you know, Christy is number one, and, you know, the most important thing, passionately pursuing Christ. Just amazing. Secondly, just a wonderful mother. We have our fifth on the way, due in August, late August. I think 5 weeks, actually. Another boy. So we'll have three boys, two girls. I highly recommend it. Parenthood's a lot of fun. Pray. Pray for the Lord to direct you in your vocation. Hopefully it's the parenthood because it's a blast. So back to Christy. And then, you know, she's a great wife. I mean, I love her. I'm so fortunate. I don't deserve her. So grateful to God to celebrate this day and a life of excellence. So baby, happy birthday. I love you so much. Thank you for everything. All right, here's Hannah Kerr. This one's called Jesus Is Why.

The next stop in the Christmas in July food drive is happening St. Ignatius on Orange Street in Tarpon Springs, coming up on July 16th.

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All right, so coming up, Torn Wells and Need to Breathe, Bible on the Beach, coming up on August the 5th, Sand Key Park in Clearwater. It's free, but we need you to RSVP. Father Izzy going to be celebrating Mass, an amazing priest. I know, I've known Father Izzy since he was maybe, was it high school? At least college, before seminary. Father Israel Hernandez. And now he's just one of the most, I would say, influential and just spirit-led priests in our diocese. So he will be celebrating Mass, Eucharistic adoration, music, scripture, all with toes in the sand, August 5th from 5 to 7, Sand Key Park in Clearwater. 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

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Yeah, more like that. 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

0: kind are you? Let me reframe that. How kind are you to yourself? Hey, I'm Fernando from The Way Home. It can become second nature to practice kindness daily, becoming almost part of your personality. Most of the time, it's not hard. Think about the words you use when speaking to others. Those kind, thoughtful words. Compare those to the words you use when you talk about yourself. I'd be willing to bet they're pretty harsh. Why? Don't you deserve kindness too? Aren't you a child of God? Here's my challenge to you. Start talking to yourself with the same consideration and love you use when talking to others. It might just change your day, maybe your life.
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Hopeful up next with Everything is Better. It's Jamie. Everything is better with kids. Go have kids. Get married first. And go have kids. Have lots of kids. Whatever excuse you may have, whatever's stopping you, just put it behind you. The reason I say that, I was reading a report last week on NC Register about how the population is declining and birth rates are at an all-time low. And I'm like, man, that's a shame. Now, I get it. There's some people that have fertility challenges. So respect and, for all that. But, what I get all the time, I have five kids myself. They're like, how do you afford that? Isn't that expensive, like, in this economy? And I'm like, I don't know, but it doesn't. I'm not rich. I do okay, but it seems like the more kids that come, it's still okay. God provides, right? And so don't let money stop you. But, of course, pray. If your vocation is to marriage and to the sacrament of marriage, I would encourage you. Everything is better with kids. And listen, I am one that wouldn't have said that as a younger man in my 20s. If you would have asked me, I'd be like, maybe one kid, two, I'd be fine. I just can't imagine it without five. And who knows how many more. Good Lord, help me. All right, so Everything is Better, Hopeful Now on Spirit FM.

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It's Jamie celebrating my wife's birthday today. I love her so much. She's awesome. Happy birthday, Christy. And, you know, I knew I was going to marry Christy. Well, the number one, the thing that attracted to her to me, like literally, first, I mean, she's really hot. Okay. So that aside, but her passion for pursuing Christ was evident as soon as I met her. And we were both at a service project in a way. And so I was just like, okay, there's got to be something to this woman. Wow. And then the next thing was, she enjoys fishing. We're out fishing together, saltwater fishing. We were doing some shallow water fishing, sight casting for snook and redfish. And I looked over and she had spotted this snook over cruising along the mangrove line. Shallow water, so you could see the fish if you're wondering. And she sent her cast. She made this perfect cast and caught that fish. And at that moment, I was like, okay, I got to go ring shopping after this. This is real. This is legit now. Happy birthday, baby. I love you. This is We the Kingdom with Rescue Me.

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2: Tiffany Hudson from Elevation Worship released her new album, When You're in the Room. Toby Mac announced his upcoming expanded album, Heaven on My Mind, Guestless Edition. Tyrion has a new album coming in August and already released the title track called Mad Big World. A lot of new songs with Ren Collective, Evergreen, Red Rocks Worship, and Chris Brown with The Lord Is With Me, a new release from Danny Gokey called Jesus Over Everything, and Megan Woods' Heaven Down Here. My name's Francesca. 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

program coming up. Pat Barrett's I've Got a Fire. You on fire for Christ? Man, join us. You know, when's the last time you invited somebody to church, right? I'm doing it right now. Please come to a Catholic Mass. A little late today, I guess. Yeah, but next weekend. Join us next week. Oh, we have weekday Masses, too. But anyway, I was reading an article on ncregister.com about the rapid growth of Catholic parishes in the Southeast. Some are operating at, what was it, like a typical Mass could be like at or above capacity of the sanctuary. So they're trying to figure out how to fit all these people. I can tell you that my home parish of St. Anne in Ruskin is very much like that. I mean, our area is growing in South Shore, and the 10 o'clock Mass that we typically go to on Sunday morning is like, man, it's packed. It's amazing. Praise God for it. So all that to say, please come to a Catholic Mass. If you're not Catholic, if you are not Christian, if you're an atheist, come, please. Come join us and encounter the one true living God. You are always welcome. A quick way to find a parish near you, a.k.a. church, a.k.a. sanctuary, a.k.a. house of worship, is our diocesan website, dosp.org.

Faith isn't about having all the answers. 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

I think it was St. Vincent de Paul that said that, go to the poor and you will find God. And our Christmas in July food drive is doing that very thing. Our next stop is on the 16th at St. Ignatius, then on the 23rd at Nativity Catholic Church in Brandon, and then on the 25th of July here at the Spirit FM Studios for our open house.

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1: Three brothers in a fire, willing to die for their faith. 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And Daniel met a lion, because he chose to pray. But you shut the mouth of that lion, and he walked out the next day.

0: Consumed by Fire. Coming up next, my name is Jamie. 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You know, the same spot, too. If you're familiar with South Tampa, Christ the King Catholic Church on Dale Mabry, like Henderson. Been here since the beginning, back in 1986, and I tell you that, you know, Spirit FM, the Spirit has been moving and working through this ministry for 40 years. 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

Torn Wells and Stars Go Dim coming up. My name is Jamie. It's been great hanging out with you this Sunday. Before I go, just a moment personally to wish my wife a happy birthday. Her name is Christy, y'all. And I want to ask you for a gift for Christy on her birthday. At some point this evening, would you include her in your prayers? Just on her birthday, in gratitude just for the amazing person that she is. And we're expecting. So she is like 7 months along in this hot summer. So if you would pray for her peace and her health and the health of our new little boy, whose name we're still trying to figure out, I would sincerely appreciate it. That would be a great birthday gift. Christy, I love you. Thank you for the excellent woman that you are, the mom, the wife, the woman of faith. I am truly blessed and thankful to God for you today.

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Don't let me face this loneliness alone. Making well with my soul. I need a peace that only heaven knows. Jesus, could you please just sit and cry with me till I can sing, till I can sing.